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1: Warm to hot and humid and stormy at times this week. Overnight, a few showers and thunderstorms are still possible. Lows around 70. Any storm could have locally heavy rain, which could lead to some ponding of water on the roads. Areas of rain and some thunder again after about 5 p.m. on Tuesday. Afternoon high mid to upper 80s. Maybe a widely scattered storm Wednesday. Sunny otherwise, a high of 90. I'm meteorologist Mark Thibodeau from the Weather Channel.

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5: Northwest Georgia weather.
6: Rain and storm chances are going to ramp back up as we head into Tuesday. And overnight, we still simply can't rule out a passing shower or thunderstorm, a low near 70 degrees. Areas of rain and thunder Tuesday after about 4 to 5 p.m. Any storm, again, could have locally heavy rainfall. Highs mid to upper 80s. Wednesday, maybe a widely scattered storm or two. Otherwise, lots of sunshine, a high close to 90. I'm meteorologist Mark Thibodeau from the Weather Channel.

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2: Warm to hot and humid and stormy at times this week. Overnight, a few showers and thunderstorms are still possible. Lows around 70. Any storm could have locally heavy rain, which could lead to some ponding of water on the roads. Areas of rain and some thunder again after about 5 p.m. on Tuesday. Afternoon high mid to upper 80s. Maybe a widely scattered storm Wednesday. Sunny otherwise, a high of 90. I'm meteorologist Mark Thibodeau from the Weather Channel.

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1: You know what somebody told their kid? 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
9: And storm chances are going to ramp back up as we head into Tuesday. And overnight, we still simply can't rule out a passing shower or thunderstorm, low near 70 degrees. Areas of rain and thunder Tuesday after about 4 to 5 p.m. Any storm, again, could have locally heavy rainfall. Highs mid to upper 80s. Wednesday, maybe a widely scattered storm or two. Otherwise, lots of sunshine, a high close to 90. I'm meteorologist Mark Thibodeau from the Weather Channel.

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7: Warm to hot and humid and stormy at times this week. Overnight, a few showers and thunderstorms are still possible. Lows around 70. Any storm could have locally heavy rain, which could lead to some ponding of water on the roads. Areas of rain and some thunder again after about 5 p.m. on Tuesday. Afternoon high mid to upper 80s. Maybe a widely scattered storm Wednesday. Sunny otherwise, a high of 90. I'm meteorologist Mark Thibodeau from the Weather Channel.

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9: Rain and storm chances are going to ramp back up as we head into Tuesday. And overnight, we still simply can't rule out a passing shower or thunderstorm, low near 70 degrees. Areas of rain and thunder Tuesday after about 4 to 5 p.m. Any storm, again, could have locally heavy rainfall.

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5: Rain and storm chances are going to ramp back up as we head into Tuesday. And overnight, we still simply can't rule out a passing shower or thunderstorm, low near 70 degrees. Areas of rain and thunder Tuesday after about 4 to 5 p.m. Any storm, again, could have locally heavy rainfall. Highs mid to upper 80s. Wednesday, maybe a widely scattered storm or two. Otherwise, lots of sunshine, a high close to 90. I'm meteorologist Mark Thibodeau from the Weather Channel.

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4: Northwest Georgia weather.
5: Warm to hot and humid and stormy at times this week. Overnight, a few showers and thunderstorms are still possible. Lows around 70. Any storm could have locally heavy rain, which could lead to some pounding of water on the roads. Areas of rain and some thunder again after about 5 p.m. on Tuesday. Afternoon high mid to upper 80s. Maybe a widely scattered storm Wednesday. Sunny otherwise, a high of 90. I'm meteorologist Mark Thibodeau from the Weather Channel.

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7: Northwest Georgia weather.
8: Rain and storm chances are going to ramp back up as we head into Tuesday. And overnight, we still simply can't rule out a passing shower or thunderstorm, alone near 70 degrees. Areas of rain and thunder Tuesday after about 4 to 5 p.m. Any storm, again, could have locally heavy rainfall. Highs mid to upper 80s. Wednesday, maybe a widely scattered storm or two. Otherwise, lots of sunshine, a high close to 90. I'm meteorologist Mark Thibodeau from the Weather Channel.

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1: Northwest Georgia weather.
4: Warm to hot and humid and stormy at times this week. Overnight, a few showers and thunderstorms are still possible. Lows around 70. Any storm could have locally heavy rain, which could lead to some ponding of water on the roads. Areas of rain and some thunder again after about 5 p.m. on Tuesday. Afternoon high mid to upper 80s. Maybe a widely scattered storm Wednesday. Sunny otherwise, a high of 90. I'm meteorologist Mark Thibodeau from the Weather Channel.

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10: Northwest Georgia weather.
1: Rain and storm chances are going to ramp back up as we head into Tuesday. And overnight, we still simply can't rule out a passing shower or thunderstorm, a low near 70 degrees. Areas of rain and thunder Tuesday after about 4 to 5 p.m. Any storm, again, could have locally heavy rainfall. Highs mid to upper 80s. Wednesday, maybe a widely scattered storm or two. Otherwise, lots of sunshine, a high close to 90. I'm meteorologist Mark Thibodeau from the Weather Channel.

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Warm to hot and humid and stormy at times this week. Overnight, a few showers and thunderstorms are still possible. Lows around 70. Any storm could have locally heavy rain, which could lead to some ponding of water on the roads. Areas of rain and some thunder again after about 5 p.m. on Tuesday. Afternoon high mid to upper 80s. Maybe a widely scattered storm Wednesday. Sunny otherwise, a high of 90. I'm meteorologist Mark Thibodeau from the Weather Channel.

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7: Northwest Georgia weather.
8: Rain and storm chances are going to ramp back up as we head into Tuesday. And overnight, we still simply can't rule out a passing shower or thunderstorm, low near 70 degrees. Areas of rain and thunder Tuesday after about 4 to 5 p.m. Any storm, again, could have locally heavy rainfall. Highs mid to upper 80s. Wednesday, maybe a widely scattered storm or two. Otherwise, lots of sunshine, a high close to 90. I'm meteorologist Mark Thibodeau from the Weather Channel.

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7: Warm to hot and humid and stormy at times this week. Overnight, a few showers and thunderstorms are still possible. Lows around 70. Any storm could have locally heavy rain, which could lead to some pounding of water on the roads. Areas of rain and some thunder again after about 5 p.m. on Tuesday. Afternoon high mid to upper 80s. Maybe a widely scattered storm Wednesday. Sunny otherwise, a high of 90. I'm meteorologist Mark Thibodeau.

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7: Northwest Georgia weather.
8: Rain and storm chances are going to ramp back up as we head into Tuesday. And overnight, we still simply can't rule out a passing shower or thunderstorm, alone near 70 degrees. Areas of rain and thunder Tuesday after about 4 to 5 p.m. Any storm, again, could have locally heavy rainfall. Highs mid to upper 80s. Wednesday, maybe a widely scattered storm or two. Otherwise, lots of sunshine, a high close to 90. I'm meteorologist Mark Thibodeau from the Weather Channel.

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1: 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We are Lady A.
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5: Northwest Georgia weather.
6: Warm to hot and humid and stormy at times this week. Overnight, a few showers and thunderstorms are still possible. Lows around 70. Any storm could have locally heavy rain, which could lead to some ponding of water on the roads. Areas of rain and some thunder again after about 5 p.m. on Tuesday. Afternoon high mid to upper 80s. Maybe a widely scattered storm Wednesday. Sunny otherwise, a high of 90. I'm meteorologist Mark Thibodeau from the Weather Channel.

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1: You know what somebody told their kid? 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
4: There's so many life lessons like that. 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How much do you get for a silver tooth there, T?
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8: Northwest Georgia weather.
9: Rain and storm chances are going to ramp back up as we head into Tuesday. And overnight, we still simply can't rule out a passing shower or thunderstorm, although near 70 degrees. Areas of rain and thunder Tuesday after about 4 to 5 p.m. Any storm, again, could have locally heavy rainfall. Highs mid to upper 80s. Wednesday, maybe a widely scattered storm or two. Otherwise, lots of sunshine, a high close to 90. I'm meteorologist Mark Thibodeau from the Weather Channel.

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4: Northwest Georgia weather.
5: You may encounter some patchy fog if you're going to be out and about early on this Tuesday. Otherwise, partly to mostly cloudy. Scattered showers and thunderstorms should develop, especially during the afternoon. With a high of 89, more rain may fall into the evening with an overnight low down to 70. After a sunny start to Wednesday, an isolated shower storm may move in during the afternoon with a high of 91. And more the same on Thursday. A few afternoon thunderstorms with a high in the low 90s. I'm Jeff Marr from the Weather Channel.

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1: You know what somebody told their kid? 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
10: Northwest Georgia weather.
11: There'll be some areas of patchy fog starting off this Tuesday, otherwise partly to mostly cloudy with scattered showers and thunderstorms at times as the high hits 89. Rain should begin to taper off through the evening with a partly cloudy sky overnight and a low falling down to 70. It will be a warmer Wednesday tomorrow after early sunshine. A few afternoon storms may pop up with a high of 91 and some afternoon storms Thursday with a high near 92. I'm Jeff Marr from the Weather Channel.

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1: Man, you got to put in effort to get a lifetime ban from Six Flags.
2: Yeah, you're right.
1: You know, it's like the people that get a lifetime ban from Disney because, I mean, and I understand Disney not going to miss your money because for every one person that got a lifetime ban, there's 10,000 standing in line waiting to give Disney their money. I understand that. But money's money, you know what I mean? And for you to tell somebody you are never allowed to spend money in our property again, you did something stupid.
2: And nothing against Six Flags, because I like Six Flags, and I've been there a million times. But, you know, it's not the upper... Well, it is upper echelon, but it's not Disney. You know what I mean?
1: No. It's no, just not. It's not. So, it's like, you know, if Disney was Target, Six Flags is Walmart.
2: Yeah, it's kind of, there's nothing wrong with that.
1: No, Walmart needs customers too. It's fine. Sure. And I like Six Flags too. I've been there many, many times myself. Mm-hmm. But this guy's not going back. He is all done. He decided, I should probably tell you this up front. He's a social media influencer.
2: Oh, here we go.
1: Yeah. And, you know, he needed some clicks and some likes and some views and some subscriptions and whatnot. And so he decided, Alan Farrell is his name. He decided he was going to go to Six Flags at that cool Cedar Point in Ohio that they have, which is owned by Six Flags. And they have a roller coaster there called the Millennium Force. It is the world's first roller coaster that goes 300 feet in the air and reaches speeds of 93 miles an hour.
2: Well, Cedar Point is known for the roller coaster.
1: Yes. Yeah. It's a 2-minute roller coaster ride, 93 miles an hour, 300 feet up a hill on this roller coaster. Mm. And Alan thought, you know what would make a great video for my social media would be if I got some McDonald's chicken nuggets and smuggled them into Cedar Point and filmed myself eating chicken nuggets on the Millennium Force.
2: That's a weird one.
1: Isn't it? Now, it seems kind of goofy. It seems kind of weird, like T said. One might even use the word silly to describe that. But it's also kind of dangerous because at 93 miles an hour coming down a 300-foot tall hill, the chicken nugget becomes a choking hazard.
2: Oh, didn't even think about that. Yeah. Go right down the
1: stick there. And so this ding-dong shoves 7 of these chicken nuggets into his mouth at one time. And when the Millennium Force topped the hill and started back down, you can tell on the video that for just a second, he got in a bind. Mm. Like he had, you know, there was a chicken nugget where the hole where the oxygen goes is supposed to be.
2: Right.
1: And he was kind of messed up there. Now, he did manage to shake it loose, and everything was okay after that. Well, you got to know this. If you're riding the Millennium Force or any roller coaster at any theme park in the world, there's a camera pointed at you.
2: Sure.
1: And so the people at Cedar Point saw the video and they immediately got in touch with Alan and said, you are banned for life.
2: Oh, yeah.
1: Not just from Cedar Point, from any Six Flag theme park ever again. No more. You're done. No more.
2: Wow.
1: Don't want you and your kind around here eating chicken nuggets on a roller coaster. And it's not because they were afraid he was going to make a mess. It was because, this is what they said, at the speed of this coaster, if he had lost his grip on one of those chicken nuggets, it could have flown through the air at 93 miles an hour. And you know, it's all fun and games until a chicken nugget takes your left eyeball out.
2: I'm telling you.
1: Now, Alan, in his defense, if there can be any defense to this nonsense, said, listen, I made sure that I sat on the back seat of the roller coaster, so if I lost a chicken nugget, it wouldn't hit anybody. And he said, but you know what? I get it. I broke the rules, and because I broke the rules, I can't go back to the park anymore. However, I did manage to eat 7 of the 10 chicken nuggets. So he just wanted you to know that. And he was a season pass holder. And he can't go back anymore.
2: Oh, boy. Yeah. So all that money down the drain. Yeah.
1: I don't know how much a season pass to Six Flags costs, but whatever it is, he's out that money now, and that's the end of that. So good job, Alan. Way to go.
2: Hey, McDonald's has a new commercial coming up.
1: Yeah.
2: Who says they can't eat these McNuggets?
1: Can't wait to see that one.
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3: Fox News, I'm Sue Guzman. President Trump optimistic a peace deal can be reached soon with Iran. He told reporters in New York.
4: We're very close to having a very, very good, strong, powerful deal. If we go and bomb, which we can do very easily if we want, and we spend another 2 or 3 weeks bombing, they'll have nothing left whatsoever, but you won't have the strait open for months.
3: He also confirmed two crew members are uninjured after their helicopter crashed near the Strait of Hormuz. The runoff for Los Angeles mayor is now set.
5: Progressive LA City Council member Nithya Raman securing the second spot in the November runoff for Los Angeles mayor, advancing over former reality star Spencer Pratt, a registered Republican. Raman was elected to the council with the support of the Democratic Socialists of America. The 44-year-old will face fellow Democrat incumbent Karen Bass.
3: Fox's Kristen Goodwin. 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
14: Northwest Georgia weather.
15: You may encounter some patchy fog if you're going to be out and about early on this Tuesday. Otherwise, partly to mostly cloudy. Scattered showers and thunderstorms should develop, especially during the afternoon. With a high of 89, more rain may fall into the evening with an overnight low down to 70. After a sunny start to Wednesday, an isolated shower storm may move in during the afternoon with a high of 91. And more of the same on Thursday. A few afternoon thunderstorms with a high in the low 90s. I'm Jeff Marr from the Weather Channel.

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1: Hey, I'm Cole Swindell, and it's time for Music City Meg with Broadway and Friends.
2: So once again, here we are, coming to the aid and defense of one Morgan Wallen.
3: I'm telling you, man.
2: Now look, the chair incident was inexcusable, okay? And we've made no end of fun of him about that.
3: Yeah, you can't throw a chair off the top of a bar.
2: And we'll probably continue to do that for some time to come. However, I told you last week when Chad Brock was here, we talked about this, the fact that that whole piano thing, I'd have done the exact same thing he did. Because I think that was merited. Because you know what? You pay a bunch of money for something to work in front of 30,000 people, it should work.
3: And how does a piano not work?
2: If the sound wasn't right. Apparently they didn't have the sound wasn't mixed. He couldn't hear it was the problem.
3: Oh.
2: And he kept trying to get them to fix it, and they didn't. So he said, the heck with it. And he just knocked it over and sang the song a cappella, which I thought was cool. And then a couple nights later, he snatched a phone out of a security guard's hand, threw it across the stage. Again, you're paying that person to protect the stage, not play on their phone. So, you know, I'm kind of okay with that one, too.
3: Okay.
2: And then, heaven forbid, he committed yet another affront to humanity over the weekend. Yes, because apparently he's just too concerned about the safety of his fans. Morgan had to cancel a show in Pittsburgh over the weekend because there were thunderstorms in the area, which means there were lightning strikes happening all over the place. And they gave it all the time they could, and then they finally just called it. Well, cue the outrage. And then cue Morgan's response to the outrage.
3: All right,
4: y'all. Good morning. My team walked on my bus, told me that they had been consulting with local officials and that I should cancel my show in Pittsburgh tonight. And I said, why? They said that there was going to be strong winds in the area. And I said, okay. So that's what I did. And that was the information I had in the moment. And I trusted my team. I understand that that wind, whatever else, hasn't gotten to Pittsburgh yet. I know it has touched some of Pennsylvania, so my heart goes out to all those affected by it. But the truth of the matter is, I have a large stage that in those conditions could become fatal to a lot of folks around it. So I did the best I could with the information I had in that moment. I've been seeing a lot of nonsense about me that is simply not true, and I just wanted to clear the air. I think my true fans know that that's not how I operate in general, but I had to say it. Y'all take care.
3: You know what? I'm kind of with Morgan because I did a little digging on this, and I looked up, you know, how bad the weather was, and it was warranted. The weather guy said the wind was strong enough to knock over a piano.
2: See?
3: So,
2: welcome back, T. It's good to have you back.
3: Yeah, and you don't want the wind knocking over a piano.
2: No, you can't.
3: In the middle
2: have
3: of
2: that.
3: Your concert.
2: Hey, it'll blow your cell phone right across the stage.
3: Yeah, that's not good.
2: Yeah, it's not cool at all. And listen, don't be hating on Morgan's team either. Uh-huh. We lived in Pittsburgh for a year.
3: Yeah.
2: And not one time did anybody that does the weather in Pittsburgh ever get it right. Ever.
3: No.
2: So if the sun was shining at midnight that night, don't blame Morgan for that. He was just working on the information that he had. Hey, Brad Paisley needs your help with something. He would very much like you to log on to change.org and sign this petition that he's pushing right now. And listen, I ain't hating on this. I think this is a good petition. He wants you to sign the petition that would hopefully stop an AI data center from being built next door to the Nashville Zoo.
3: Oh.
2: Now, listen, there's plenty of bare land and wooded areas in the state of Tennessee that you could plop one of these horrible things down that, you know, just sucks up all the energy from 14 counties around and gives off Lord only knows what sort of radiation and whatnot. And you got kids going to the zoo every day, man. And the kids don't want to see a three-trunked elephant. You know, you don't need that kind of nonsense. Mm-hmm. And so I say sign this petition and let them build it somewhere else in Nashville or outside of Nashville, preferably, because we can't have this in the downtown Nashville area because that would eat up room for either a bar or an apartment complex. And that can't happen. We have to have our bars and apartments here in Nashville.
3: You know, that's how the platypus came to be, was from one of those places.
2: I feel certain that you're 100% right. Yeah. It used to just be like a possum. And then they built the data center, and now look at it.
3: Yep.
2: And if you got a chance over the last few days, you probably checked out the new Taylor Swift song from the Toy Story 5 soundtrack. Mm-hmm. That movie's going to be out this weekend. Now, if you missed it, don't worry about it. Here's what it sounds like.

0: So there you go. That's Taylor Swift.
1: I see Woody and Buzz staring in each other's eyes.
0: I think it's about... I don't think that's what Toy Story 5 is about at all. I think that song is tied to Jesse somehow.
1: Yeah, it is. Yeah, Jesse's...
0: Now, in true Taylor Swift fashion, because Taylor doesn't halfway do anything, that song dropped on Friday and immediately began to blow records up left, right, and center. Mm-hmm. On Spotify, it is now the most streamed country song in a single day by a female artist ever. On Amazon Music, it had the largest 24-hour streaming debut for any song globally on the platform in 2026. And on Apple Music, it set the all-time record for the biggest soundtrack single by first-day streams and the biggest country single of 2026 so far. So, way to go, Taylor.
1: Travis Kelce said, less for me to worry about.
0: Absolutely. Yeah. Travis is like, cha-ching, unless there's a prenup. We get more out of Nashville in an hour. Come on back.
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1: So, as you know, CMA Fest happened this past weekend, and it is, it is as advertised. It is the probably the biggest thing that happens in country music all year long because everybody's in town. Not everybody, but 98%.
2: Oh, yeah.
1: Of all your favorite people in the format are here, and most of them are performing, and the ones that aren't performing are hosting something, and they're all into stuff. And if you've never been to Fanfare, it's kind of scattered out all over the downtown Nashville area.
2: Well, you just said the old name to it.
1: Yeah. Oh, did I call it Fanfare? Well, it's their fault. It's their fault because they have – the thing is called CMA Fest, but one of the biggest attractions they have is in the Country Music Hall of Fame, and it's a thing called Fanfare X. Oh.
2: Okay, there you go.
1: And you go into Fanfare X, and there's all sorts of displays and things you can look at, and they have artists in there performing and meet and greets and all that kind of stuff happening throughout the day. And then also all day long, starting at about 10:30 every morning, there are like four or five stages around town where you've got all artists that are doing these free shows and stuff. And then at night, everybody heads over to Nissan Stadium for one of the, you know, four nights of concerts with the craziest lineup you could possibly imagine of the biggest names in country music. I mean, they stack them up like cordwood up in there, man.
2: Yeah, they do.
1: It is just insane. And so I'll give you a good example. And I can't remember, there were so many, but I will tell you that Friday night we saw Keith Urban, Blake Shelton. Who else was there? Cody Johnson was there. And there was like two or three others. That was on Friday night. Saturday night you had... you had Tim McGraw, you had Lainey Wilson, you had Jordan Davis, you had Zach Topp, you had, I can't remember, somebody else, I can't remember who it was, but just a huge, just a ridiculous line. And then last night was the same, or Sunday night rather, was the same thing. You had Hardy there and Luke Bryan, and just that's just the way it is. It's all, it starts at like 10:30 morning and runs to about midnight or shortly after midnight. And so you, as you might imagine, an event of that magnitude draws in a whole bunch of people, and they're saying somewhere around 200,000 people that are not normally in downtown Nashville.
2: That's nuts, man, because it's, you know, there's already, downtown is already packed, right?
1: I try so hard to stay away from that lower Broadway area during this week because it's just nuts. I mean, you go down there on a random Tuesday at 2 p.m. and it's insane. Imagine what it was like Thursday, Friday, Saturday, and Sunday night, especially around midnight when that show lets out at Nissan Stadium. Mm. And so, you know, I didn't intentionally go to Lower Broadway, but I had to go by it as I was walking to get back to our vehicle because this year was a little different in that you could not park at Nissan Stadium. Because if you don't know this, we're building a new Nissan Stadium literally in the parking lot of the old Nissan Stadium.
2: Yeah, there's no parking lot because that's where the new stadium's going.
1: And all these roads are closed, and it's an absolute chaotic nightmare of traffic down there. So you got all these people. There's like, I don't know how many people Nissan Stadium will hold up. I think it's 60,000 or so.
2: Sure, something like that.
1: All of them leaving at once. Everybody heading back, you know, toward the hotels and the places where you go to catch a ride share. Now, I will tell you this. The first night Daphne and I went, we did the whole ride share thing. We did Lyft there and we did Lyft out of there. The second night, if you don't know about this app called Spot Hero, you need to get that on your phone immediately if you're somewhere where traffic is nuts. Dude, it's like, I forgot what that app. Remember that app that William Shatner used to advertise where you would go and you would bid on hotel rooms and stuff?
2: Yeah, Trivago.
1: It's like that for parking spaces, except you don't bid on it. They just say, okay, I'll give you a perfect example. There's nowhere in Nashville you can park during CMA Fest for less than $50 for a few hours, right? We got on Spot Hero and got a parking spot that was about half a mile from Nissan Stadium inside the Omni Hotel parking garage for $17. So we were like, you know what? Because here's the thing. You can't just walk out of the stadium and jump in a Lyft. You have to walk to Knoxville, and that's where they come pick you up. I mean, it's because the rideshare people can't come here. Lyft and Uber can't come here. Waymo, none of those guys can come here. But there's 400 taxis lined up.
2: Right.
1: But the rideshare people not getting down here. And so we walked and we walked and we walked and we were like, we're not doing this again. And so we did the spot hero thing. And the reason I bring all this up is because we had to park, as I told you, and we had to walk about half a mile, and we had to go about halfway over the pedestrian bridge. And if you've ever been to Nashville, you know the bridge I'm talking about. And you, there's a place where you kind of get a, it's like an off ramp off the pedestrian bridge, and it takes you down to the stadium, like right in front of the stadium. Well, between the Omni Hotel where we parked and the stadium where we were heading for the show, it occurred to me that there must be a really good living in playing drums on 5-gallon buckets.
2: Oh, really?
1: Because about every 50 to 75 yards, there's three little dudes sitting on the sidewalk. They've all got 5-gallon buckets in front of them, just beating the tar out of them with a pair of drumsticks. They're all playing the same cadence. It's like the world's longest parade.
2: Right.
1: You know, like everybody's in the marching band. And people just throw money in their bucket.
2: No kidding.
1: Can't pay them fast enough, man. Can't pay them fast enough.
2: Wow.
1: Especially leaving the concert when they've all had, you know, way too many of those $20 drinks. They just, oh, play that lick again, dude. That was awesome. And I'm like, they probably make more money than we are, T.
2: I couldn't find a bucket at Home Depot in Nashville. There's so many bucket people playing down there in North.
1: I'm telling you, the next time I go, because they're always down there. I've just never seen that many of them. But the next time I walk up on one, I'm going to sit down next to them and I'm going to have a conversation with them. Because I got questions. Mm-hmm. How many drumsticks do you go through in a night?
2: Right.
1: How many buckets have you destroyed since you launched your 5-gallon bucket drumming career? Mm-hmm. These are things that I think people want to know. And I feel like as a member of the media, it's my responsibility to dig into this and come back with answers. So just count on it. I'm going to get to the bottom of this.
2: And you want to be the first bucket, don't you? Because by the fourth or fifth bucket, your people are like, yeah, I gave four buckets back, you know?
1: Oh, absolutely. Yeah. No, you want to be the first 5-gallon drummer. You know, because if you're at the bottom of the stairs going into the stadium, they've already passed four people doing the same thing you're doing.
2: Yeah.
1: And for some bizarre reason, and I say this all the time, Nashville is slowly turning into New Orleans. For some bizarre reason, the other night as I was walking across the pedestrian bridge, Abraham Lincoln passed me. And I know it was Abraham Lincoln because he passed me again when we were leaving. And I don't know what his deal is. I don't know what he's doing. I know he's making money because ain't nobody dressing like that not getting paid for it. So I don't know what he's doing, but Abraham Lincoln is loose in Nashville just in case you want to get a photo taken or something. I'm sure it doesn't cost more than $30, $40 to get your picture made with it.
2: Does he got the wart and everything?
1: 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Like he fell off a $5 bill right onto the pedestrian bridge. It's unbelievable.
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3: Good morning in the News Center. I'm David Crowder. By a 5-3 vote, the Rome City Commission has approved an appointment to the Northwest Georgia Housing Authority. The city's Committee on Committees recommended the appointment of Karen Ruiz. However, some commissioners opposed the appointment. Commissioner Elena Beeman expressed concerns about representation on the Housing Authority.
4: Why not you choose a committee, someone from the Housing Authority, to represent that and make sure that we have the right representation that's making decisions for women that we're trying to transition off of family self-sufficiency. So that is my reason.
3: Commissioner Craig McDaniel, chair of the Committee on Committees, responded.
5: I'm not going to talk about the racial quota because I don't deal in quotas. We're past that. But I had lunch with the Housing Authority director the other day. I met with the chair of the current Housing Authority. I talked with the vice chair of the Housing Authority, and I ran this candidate by them. She's a Hispanic female. There are a lot of Hispanics that live in public housing.
3: You can read more at WRGANews.com. 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In the News Center, I'm David Crowder.
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14: Northwest Georgia weather.
15: Will be some areas of patchy fog starting off this Tuesday, otherwise partly to mostly cloudy with scattered showers and thunderstorms at times as the high hits 89. Rain should begin to taper off through the evening with a partly cloudy sky overnight and a low falling down to 70. It will be a warmer Wednesday tomorrow after early sunshine. A few afternoon storms may pop up with a high of 91 and some afternoon storms Thursday with a high near 92. I'm Jeff Marr from the Weather Channel.

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1: All right, buddy, so you've been out for, I don't know, 3.5, 4, 17, 19 weeks. I'm not sure. It's been a long time. But part of the reason you were out for so long is you had to spend a couple of weeks in a rehab facility, and that had to be a little weird for you, right?
2: So it was interesting for me to be on the other side of the fence, and here's what happened. Now, I'm looking for the funny no matter where I am.
1: Sure.
2: You know me.
1: Yeah.
2: So if I'm not making fun of anybody, and I'm not making fun of, you know, what's going on in nursing home, because I was all part of it. But I'm just saying you some of my experience, I thought there was some funny in it. So I get wheeled in the first night, and it's dinner time.
1: Mm-hmm.
2: So everybody's eating dinner, and they're all right there. And on the speaker is Freebird. On the speaker, as they roll me in to the rehab nursing home place. And I'm like, these people are eating dinner, and Freebird is, and I don't have a lighter. You know,
1: I'm thinking,
2: I wish I had a lighter. I got my phone, but every time I use my, my flashlight on my phone, I can never turn it off.
1: Yeah, I get
2: so
1: it.
2: So I'm not going to mess with that. So I thought that was pretty good. So
1: that's a terrible song to play in a nursing home. The first line is, if I leave here tomorrow, would you still remember me? You can't.
2: Yeah.
1: That's terrible. It's
2: I got a better one for later. But anyway, I'm bopping around this place for a few days, and I noticed that there's like several places you can go out.

0: outside, which is really nice. Some garden areas, and you can go out the front door. You don't even have to ask. You can just, if you wheel yourself out or, you know, walker yourself out, and you can sit down and get some sunshine or whatever. But every door you go out of, there's like a place to smoke. So these people are out there with them. So here's the drill that you got to do, because I sat by the front door and watched how it happens. So they wheel up to the person at the front desk, and they're like, "Yeah, I'm gonna go out and I need a cigarette." And they're like, "Okay, well, I'm gonna take your oxygen tank away from you." So their oxygen, yeah. The first, you know, I mean, this is a safe.
1: Sometimes life requires hard choices, man.
0: Exactly. Yeah. Right. Yeah. You can either smoke or
1: breathe.
0: Have oxygen.
1: Yeah, right. Yeah.
0: So, but they, and you see the same people, and they're out there all the time, and they go out and they let them smoke. And there's a sign that says no smoking within 15 feet of the nursing home, of the doors, but within 10 feet, there's an ashtray.
1: Of course.
0: So I don't know. Yeah. So yeah, something's wrong.
1: That's not right.
0: Here's something good. They got a little ice cream parlor in this place. Ooh. And it's free ice cream.
1: Really?
0: Yeah. I thought Lieutenant Dan ice cream. I thought this is pretty cool. They had little cups, you know, and you get yourself a spoon.
1: Nice.
0: And it was just for the people that were in there. It wasn't like the people that worked there even had a little sign. This is not for you people, but anybody can have this ice cream. And I thought that was pretty nice. They had a couple of bunnies in there. That was really cool. And they had a couple of birds in there. Cockatiels.
1: Like all the time?
0: Yeah. Oh. Yeah. And they had, you know, they had some people with some, you know, dogs running around. And I thought that was kind of cool. But, man, one of the things, morning, noon, and night, I ate, you know, their food, which they said you could order off the menu. And I'm like, I'm eating what everybody else is eating. I don't care what everybody, I'm going to have what they're having. But, and I'm not making fun of anything, but every morning we had scrambled eggs, and I know they weren't the real eggs, you know what I mean?
1: No, those came in a box.
0: Yeah, and I don't expect them to be, really.
1: Right.
0: But here's how, I'll tell you how they tasted, because here's how I envision these eggs being made. There's a cook in the place, and he's like cooking these eggs, and then he's got an assistant. And so before they take the eggs out, he says to the assistant, I need you to taste these eggs before we serve them. And so the assistant, you know, tastes some eggs, and he's like, "What do you think?" And he's like, "You know what? I think I don't know, but I'm tasting just a tad bit, not a lot, but just a tinge. I'm tasting a little bit of egg. I think you need to add more water, because I'm getting a little bit of egg taste from these." So it's like, you know, and the green beans were the same way. It's like, "What do you think of the green beans?" It's like, "You know what? I'm getting not a lot, but I'm getting just a tad, a tinge of a green bean taste. I think you need to boil these for another half an hour."
1: Yeah, we don't want to spoil these people.
0: Yeah, right. Yeah, we don't want to do that. So, but what, here, I'll end with this. One of the highlights was, I mean, they had somebody in there. I think I sent something to you about it. He was he had a guitar, and there was a piano in there.
1: Yeah.
0: And oh man, he was going to town, and he's playing stuff that me and you play on the piano. He's playing Jimmy Buffett. He's playing some of Grayson's favorite stuff. He was playing
1: Sweet Caroline,
0: you know, and stuff like that. And so I thought that was really cool. But then the next day, they're supposed to have some other guy in there, and apparently he was a no-show at the last minute, and they were in a panic because all the old people were in this room,
1: right?
0: And they were waiting for, you know, their entertainment, and it wasn't coming. So they were in a big panic. So the gal that runs the, you know, that little thing, she says, "Here's what I'm gonna do. I got Sirius and on the speaker here, and so what I'm gonna do is we're going to just listen to some great music. I'm just going to, you know, put it on here for everybody." And she goes, "We're going to listen to 70s rock." Mm. And I didn't say anything out loud, but I was thinking, "You're about 20 years off. You need to be in Roy Orbison's about as old as you need to be getting."
1: Yeah, I hear you. Yeah,
0: you need to be getting into 50 stuff. But anyway, she goes, "We're going to play 70s rock." And these people are like, "Oh, whatever." So I am not making this up, Broadway. The first song that came on that she played for these people was Don't Fear the Reaper. I'm not kidding you. Yeah.
1: Wow.
0: I couldn't make this up.
1: That's just bad timing.
0: Yeah,
1: it was. That's just bad timing.
0: It was bad timing.
1: Is, wow.
0: Yeah, you couldn't see so many people rolling away and, as fast as they could, shuffling their feet. It was bad.
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1: I want you to meet a gentleman named Michael DiBiase, okay, who is a police detective in Myrtle Beach, South Carolina. What a great place to be a cop,
2: yeah,
1: man.
2: I like that name, DiBiase. That's a good name.
1: Well, yeah, it makes you think about the Million Dollar Man in wrestling, doesn't it? Old Ted. Yeah. So Michael DiBiase, he's a detective. He's worked his way up through the ranks. You know, he's probably started out as a patrolman and, you know, worked his way through many years. And he's been on the force for 15 years or so, and now he's a detective. And he was at the Myrtle Beach Police Department this past Saturday when he apparently got into a fight, like a fight with a patrolman.
2: Oh, one of his own.
1: One of his own.
2: Oh, that's no good.
1: And a patrolman, you know, which probably means he hadn't been out of the academy very long.
2: Right.
1: He's probably fairly new, and he's all full of himself, you know. He's full of P&V, and so he's doing stuff he ought not be doing. And here's what he did that caused Michael to just absolutely go off on him. And not only did Michael DiBiase go off on this patrolman, he pulled his gun on him.
2: Oh, dang.
1: In the break room at the police department. Because the young patrolman was heating up fish in the microwave.
2: Oh, you can't do that in the, no.
1: And Michael said, I done told him once. And I told him I wasn't going to tell him again. And so this time, he whipped his gun out and pointed it right at the patrolman. And he was like, what'd I tell you about cooking fish in the microwave at work? Now, obviously, you can't do that.
2: No, that's not cool, man.
1: You're going straight to the HR department.
2: Yeah, you are.
1: Bad stuff. You're, at the very least, you're getting written up. More likely, what actually happened is going to happen. I can't imagine, if you've ever been in an office where somebody had the unmitigated gall to heat up fish, you know how funky the, and you can't get that smell. There's not enough Febreze in South Carolina to get that smell out of that building for at least 3 days, right? It's just a nightmare. So, Michael, the detective, got arrested in the break room at the Myrtle Beach PD for pointing a gun at another cop for cooking fish in the microwave. By the way, turns out that's a felony. They booked him. They released him. They fired him. The other officer is not going to be charged, although he should. They at least ought to be charged with a misdemeanor for cooking fish in the microwave. And if you ask me, I feel like if Michael can get this in front of a judge, maybe the charges would get thrown out. Because, you know, I mean, you got to understand, listen, you went too far. You may have to pick some trash up on the side of the road. You can't be pulling your gun on your coworkers. That's not cool. However, cooking fish in the microwave is a violation. It is a party foul, and it needs to be dealt with. Probably don't need to be dealt with that seriously, but it needs to be dealt with. Am I wrong? I don't think.
2: No, because the only thing that gets rid of fish is burnt popcorn. And then... And then the only thing that gets rid of burnt popcorn is more fish.
1: It's just a vicious cycle is what
2: terrible.
1: It is.
2: It's terrible.
1: Yeah, it's no good. It's no good.
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4: 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I'm John Thayer. The College World Series is set for the upcoming weekend. Friday, Bracket 1 gets underway where West Virginia takes on Troy. Then it's North Carolina against Ole Miss. Saturday, Bracket 2 gets underway. Alabama and Oklahoma meet in the afternoon contest, while Georgia and Texas will play on Saturday night. Atlanta Braves are back in action tonight in Chicago. They'll take on the White Sox at Wrigley Field. Grant Holmes starts for the Braves. He's 4-2 with a 3.86 ERA. The Braves are 45-21. Spurs got a win last night over the Knicks, 115-111. New York has the series advantage, 2-1. 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
15: Northwest Georgia weather.
16: You may encounter some patchy fog if you're going to be out and about early on this Tuesday. Otherwise, partly to mostly cloudy. Scattered showers and thunderstorms should develop, especially during the afternoon. With a high of 89, more rain may fall into the evening with an overnight low down to 70. After a sunny start to Wednesday, an isolated shower storm may move in during the afternoon with a high of 91. And more of the same on Thursday. A few afternoon thunderstorms with a high in the low 90s. I'm Jeff Marr from the

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1: I just said a second ago we have rain in the forecast.
2: Well, not until this weekend, right?
1: Well, I have the day of the event, I have rain.
2: Well, I'm talking like
1: it's coming. Actually, the rain chance is coming before
2: Stop
1: the event.
2: Stop trying to correct people and just do your job.
1: I just don't know why you don't listen to me. Anyways, take a look.
2: Because you're boring.
1: Wow. Okay, anyways.
3: Whoa.
4: Wow.
5: Now, first of all, Carney, who's the weatherman in this situation? You are the news anchor. Not your job to give the percentage of the rain in the forecast, ma'am. That's all I'm saying.
3: I side with this weather guy somewhat because it's true. Because the weather is something that it could be, if you're short on time, the first thing that gets cut is weather.
5: Sure.
3: If you need to fill, they'll give weather more time. The thing about it was, I would go through that exact same thing. They would have, you do a forecast and they go, hey, is it going to rain tomorrow? Do you know? I'm like, I just did a forecast.
5: Right here. I'm the dude in front of the green screen. Wow.
3: But
5: yeah,
3: being on up at the anchor desk, a lot of times when you're done, you're moving on, you're working up your next story or whatever. But you should have a good understanding if it's going to rain or not.
5: Or maybe you shouldn't talk about the weather at all if you don't have a good understanding of it. And it's clear what happened. If you were paying attention, she was talking about they had some kind of event coming up that clearly the TV station was heavily involved in. And my man's over there by the green screen going, it is going to rain all over this thing. And she's like, oh, we don't have any rain coming up because in 3 days we got the na na na na. And he's like, I just told you it's going to rain that day. In fact, the rain's coming before that day. And she just, she's trying to talk good things into happening. I will manifest sunshine. That's what she's doing. Now, I will tell you this, to the weatherman's credit, Bowling went on his social media later and said, listen, Carney and I are really, really close. We're like siblings almost. And we talk trash to each other all day, every day. And this particular time, it just came out on the air. And he said, trust me, it's nothing but love. Yeah.
3: Shout out HR.
5: Good for him for taking the high road, right?
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0: Fish?
1: I don't get the opportunity. I was just asked this the other day, but I like going deep sea.
0: Sea fishing is the best, but any fishing is good fishing. As far as
2: I agree. Yeah. It's relaxing. 100%. You know, you relax.
0: What would you say was the best day of fishing you ever had as far as the number of fish that you
2: caught? I know that. I know that.
0: Most people do. What's your number?
1: My number would be pretty low because mine was just about, I enjoyed just hanging out and talking and that sort of thing, but I think I caught like four. Okay. I couldn't tell you what kind of fish.
2: There was a nature preserve place near Kansas City where we lived out there, and my son and I went out, and they had a little rowboat that was free, and you go out there, and it was kind of a small little lake. We caught 100 fish one day.
0: Wow.
2: Yeah. On worms, just with worms.
0: That's fantastic.
2: Yeah.
0: Yeah.
2: We threw them all back. We didn't keep them, but we caught 100. We counted them.
0: Most I ever caught in one day is probably like 20 or 25. I've never had any luck fishing. Mm-hmm. I just love to fish. And, you know, deep sea fishing, I went for my birthday several years ago, and we spent the entire day 15 miles offshore. I think I caught 3 fish.
2: Well, that's a whole nother thing,
0: but
2: man.
0: It's totally different, yeah. but it's still fun. Yeah. There is a couple of guys, or 5 of them, actually, in Mississippi. They were from Mississippi. Mm-hmm. They were fishing on the Mississippi River.
2: Oh, okay.
0: But they were in Louisiana, if that makes any
2: There's
0: sense.
2: There's some big catfish in the Mississippi River.
0: A lot of blue cat.
2: Oh, is that what they are?
0: And well, there's several different kinds. Right. There's a lot of blue cat, and these guys, I don't know, they hit the mother load, man.
2: Did they?
0: They caught 600 blue catfish.
1: Holy cow.
0: Right out of the Mississippi River on one day.
2: Wow.
0: Now, that sounds like the ultimate fishing story.
2: Sure does.
0: But there's a little detail in there that you need to keep in mind, mm-hmm. and that is the daily limit of catching blue cat on the Mississippi River is 100.
2: Oh, now we're in trouble.
0: And, of course, they caught 600 of them, and, of course, they were in the spot where the game warden showed up mm-hmm. and was like, oh, that's a...
2: Is it 100 apiece, though? They're still over the limit. Even if it is.
0: I'm not sure if it's 100 each or...
2: They're 165 over the limit,
0: They're in trouble either way. And so the agents of the Louisiana Department of Wildlife mm-hmm. and Fisheries found them fishing. They were standing on a levee. Mm-hmm. And they were fishing by the levee, and they were just, I mean, I'm thinking, for that kind of catch in a day, it had to be as soon as a hook hits the water.
2: Yeah, in the water.
0: In and out, in and out, in and out. And so they got themselves some tickets, $500 for being over the limit on the fish. Mm. Not a single one of them had a fishing license.
2: Oh, that doesn't surprise me.
0: Not a single one of them had a fishing license. Yeah. That's a $350 fine each. Ooh. And they're looking at 90 days each in jail. And some additional fines on top of all that. And on top of all that, the game warden took their fish and donated it to an organization that feeds the hungry and needy families.
2: Wow.
1: Oh,
0: which is a good thing.
2: Yeah, it is.
0: That's a much better thing to do with those fish than just chunk them back in the river.
2: Yeah, it is.
0: But, I mean, come on, man. You're gonna have the best fishing day of your life and nobody stopped at Walmart and picked up a license on the way out? I mean, come on, man.
2: Just one of you.
0: Right? Out of 5 people, you think one would have a license.
2: At least you can just say, these are all Carl's fish.
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4: Fox News, I'm CJ Papa. The ceasefire remains in place in the Middle East despite missile strikes over the last few days. President Trump says the talks for a peace deal are ongoing, and with any agreement,
5: the strait will open up right away. It'll open up immediately upon signing, which could be in 2 or 3 days.
6: After President Trump called on Israel and Iran to stop shooting, both sides agreed. Since then, Israel has continued to operate against Iran-backed Hezbollah in Lebanon, launching new strikes overnight and issuing fresh evacuation orders this morning.
4: Fox's Trey Inks in Tel Aviv. Voters go to the polls already in Maine and battle Democratic Senate candidate Graham Platner, hoping those voters will forget about his alleged controversies and propel him toward the November general election. Voters also choosing a candidate for governor in South Carolina, the primary there, and voters at the polls today in North Dakota and Nevada. 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
5: Northwest Georgia weather.
6: There'll be some areas of patchy fog starting off this Tuesday, otherwise partly to mostly cloudy with scattered showers and thunderstorms at times as the high hits 89. Rain should begin to taper off through the evening with a partly cloudy sky overnight and a low falling down to 70. It will be a warmer Wednesday tomorrow after early sunshine. A few afternoon storms may pop up with a high of 91 and some afternoon storms Thursday with a high near 92. I'm Jeff Marr from the Weather Channel.

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2: So once again, here we are, coming to the aid and defense of one Morgan Wallen.
3: I'm telling you, man.
2: Now look, the chair incident was inexcusable, okay? And we've made no end of fun of him about that.
3: Yeah, you can't throw a chair off the top of a bar.
2: And we'll probably continue to do that for some time to come. However, I told you last week when Chad Brock was here, we talked about this, the fact that that whole piano thing, I'd have done the exact same thing he did. Because I think that was merited. Because you know what? You pay a bunch of money for something to work in front of 30,000 people, it should work.
3: And how does a piano not work?
2: The sound wasn't right. Apparently, they didn't have the sound wasn't mixed. He couldn't hear it was the problem.
3: Oh.
2: And he kept trying to get them to fix it, and they didn't. So he said, the heck with it. And he just knocked it over and sang the song a cappella, which I thought was cool. And then a couple nights later, he snatched a phone out of a security guard's hand, threw it across the stage. Again, you're paying that person to protect the stage, not play on their phone. Mm-hmm. So, you know, I'm kind of okay with that one, too.
3: Okay.
2: And then, heaven forbid, he committed yet another affront to humanity over the weekend. Yes, because apparently he's just too concerned about the safety of his fans. Morgan had to cancel a show in Pittsburgh over the weekend because there were thunderstorms in the area, which means there were lightning strikes happening all over the place. And they gave it all the time they could, and then they finally just called it. Well, cue the outrage. And then cue Morgan's response to the outrage.
3: All right.
4: All right, y'all. Morning. My team walked on my bus, told me that they had been consulting with local officials and that I should cancel my show in Pittsburgh tonight. And I said, why? They said that there was going to be strong winds in the area. And I said, okay. So that's what I did. And that was the information I had in the moment. And I trusted my team. I understand that that wind, whatever else, hasn't gotten to Pittsburgh yet. I know it has touched some of Pennsylvania, so my heart goes out to all those affected by it. But the truth of the matter is, I have a large stage that in those conditions could become fatal to a lot of folks around it. So I did the best I could with the information I had in that moment. I've been seeing a lot of nonsense about me that is simply not true, and I just wanted to clear the air. I think my true fans know that that's not how I operate in general, but I had to say it. Y'all take care.
3: You know what? I'm kind of with Morgan because I did a little digging on this, and I looked up, you know, how bad the weather was, and it was warranted. The weather guy said that the wind was strong enough to knock over a piano.
2: See?
3: So,
2: welcome back, T. It's good to have you back.
3: Yeah, and you don't want the wind knocking over a piano.
2: No, you can't
3: in the middle of your concert.
2: Hey, it'll blow your cell phone right across the stage.
3: Yeah, that's not good.
2: Yeah, it's not cool at all. And listen, don't be hating on Morgan's team either. Uh-huh. We lived in Pittsburgh for a year.
3: Yeah.
2: And not one time did anybody that does the weather in Pittsburgh ever get it right. Ever.
3: No.
2: So if the sun was shining at midnight that night, don't blame Morgan for that. He was just working on the information that he had. Hey, Brad Paisley needs your help with something. He would very much like you to log on to change.org and sign this petition that he's pushing right now. And listen, I ain't hating on this. I think this is a good petition. He wants you to sign the petition that would hopefully stop an AI data center from being built next door to the Nashville Zoo.
3: Oh.
2: Now, listen, there's plenty of bare land and wooded areas in the state of Tennessee that you could plop one of these horrible things down that, you know, just sucks up all the energy from 14 counties around and gives off Lord only knows what sort of radiation and whatnot. And you got kids going to the zoo every day, man. And the kids don't want to see a three-trunked elephant. You know, you don't need that kind of nonsense. Mm-hmm. And so I say sign this petition and let them build it somewhere else in Nashville or outside of Nashville, preferably, because we can't have this in the downtown Nashville area because that would eat up room for either a bar or an apartment complex. And that can't happen. We have to have our bars and apartments here in Nashville.
3: You know, that's how the platypus came to be, was from one of those places.
2: I mean, you're 100% right. Yeah. It used to just be like a possum. And they built the data center. And now look at it.
3: Yep.
2: And if you got a chance over the last few days, you probably checked out the new

0: So there you go. That's
1: Taylor Swift. I see Woody and Buzz staring in each other's eyes.
0: God, I think it's about... I don't think that's what Toy Story 5 is about at all. Okay, I think that song is tied to Jesse somehow.
1: Oh, yeah, it is. Yeah, Jesse's.
0: Now, in true Taylor Swift fashion, because Taylor doesn't halfway do anything, that song dropped on Friday and immediately began to blow records up left, right, and center. Mm-hmm. On Spotify, it is now the most streamed country song in a single day by a female artist ever. On Amazon Music, it had the largest 24-hour streaming debut for any song globally on the platform in 2026. And on Apple Music, it set the all-time record for the biggest soundtrack single by first-day streams and the biggest country single of 2026 so far. So, way to go, Taylor.
1: Travis Kelce said, less for me to worry about.
0: Absolutely. Yeah. Travis is like, cha-ching, unless there's a prenup. We get more out of Nashville in an hour. Come on back.
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1: Had a lot going on in my life since you went down, T. You believe? Been a lot going on around here, buddy. You know, it started out, I was gonna repaint our deck.
2: Right.
1: And I got the pressure washer, and I was like, well, let me knock this old crappy-looking paint off the deck with the pressure washer, and then we'll stain it or repaint it or whatever. And, as I was pressure washing the paint off the deck, I pressure washed the wood off the deck, too.
2: Oh,
1: it turned
2: that
1: out.
2: Happened.
1: I had a bunch of rotten boards there. Mm-hmm. And then you just go, well, the board, I wonder if there's any more rotten boards. And then, of course, you know, you start looking, right? And then you realize, well, dadgum, the front part of our deck, it's like 3/4 of an inch lower than the back part.
2: Oh, that's not good. It's not fall good. Right off.
1: So we took the last decking board off of the deck to look down in where the floor joists are, and not a single one of the floor joists were connected to the board on the outside of the deck that pretty much holds the deck up.
2: Wow, that could be a disaster.
1: Yeah, and then we got up under the deck to do some more examining and found out that there were two 16 penny nails holding the deck onto the house.
2: Mm-mm.
1: And they were halfway pulled out.
2: Wow.
1: Why that deck didn't collapse,
2: man,
1: short of just the hand of God holding it up because he loves Grayson so much, I don't know why that deck
2: didn't
1: collapse.
2: You dodged the bullet on that one, man.
1: But I was like, well, boys, we're tearing this one down, starting over.
2: Mm.
1: And so I went from a simple, you know, spray it off, repaint it to...
2: Yeah.
1: Yeah, completely rebuilding my deck. We're able to salvage most of the floor joists, and we did have to replace all the outer, like 97.5% of the deck tore down, replaced. Almost done. I'm getting the gate put on it so we can keep, you know, Grayson from going out when he doesn't need to go out. And then I got to stain it, and then I'll be done with it. But now the other thing that happened to me while you were away, and I didn't make a big deal out of this because, I mean, at the time, I was like, T-Ball's over there fighting for his life. I can't be whining about the fact that I hurt my back working on my deck. Not even a good story either. I didn't fall off the deck. I wasn't carrying, you know, half a cord of wood or anything like that. Nope, I was just sitting on the deck, just sitting there, screwing boards in, reached around behind me to pick something up, pinched my sciatic nerve.
2: Man.
1: Yeah, spent Memorial Day in
2: the
1: ER. I'll
2: tell you, back is the worst. Anybody's got a back problem, your back is the center of your body, and you got a bad back, you can't do anything.
1: It sucked so bad, and it hurts. It's still hurting, but nothing like it was. I'm pretty much over it now. It's just a little tender now, but man, there for a couple of days, I was walking all hunched over because I couldn't straighten my back. It was a mess, just a mess. And, of course, they put me on various medications. When I left the ER, I had to go get my prescriptions filled. And one of the things that they gave me, and I was hurting too bad to say anything about it, but one of the things they gave me was hydrocodone. Now, I don't know if you've ever taken hydrocodone. Some people take it like any other med. Some people can take it, and it's like taking a baby aspirin. It doesn't do anything. I take it, and I lose half a day, like gone, out.
2: Here's what I don't like about the ones that end in done and stuff.
1: Yeah.
2: Or then they start in oxy.
1: Yeah.
2: And I don't like taking any of those because they'll hang you up. You know what I mean?
1: Well,
2: they will hang your brother up.
1: Yeah,
2: so.
1: They will. But but you know what else they'll do? They'll also, you know, you look up 6 months from now and, you know, you're selling favors in an alley to get another one. And I ain't down with that.
2: Right.
1: And so, but listen, I was in a lot of pain, you understand, when I came home from the ER that first night. And I was like, I've had these before. I remember when I had my shoulder surgery, they gave me these. I hated them then, and I swore I'd never take another one. But dadgummit, I'm dying.
2: Mm-hmm.
1: So I took one.
2: Yeah.
1: This was on Memorial evening, about 8 o'clock. I took a hydrocodone. At 11:30 Tuesday.

0: So about 4 that afternoon, I took another one because I was hurting bad, really bad again. And then I decided we didn't have enough lumber to finish the deck. Need a little bit more lumber.
1: Yeah.
0: And so I got out my pen, my piece of paper, and I went to doing some math. And I'm like, well, we're going to, you know, I want to build these. I got to do my side rails. And I didn't take that into consideration when I ordered the first batch of lumber. So I need some more 2x4s, and I need a few more decking boards and some wire and some stuff. And I'll put a picture of it up when I get it done, and that way you know what I'm talking about. But I was ordering this lumber, you understand? And I knew there was going to be a big – my back was hurt. I can't go to Lowe's and load lumber right. And then bring it home and unload it. And so I was like, you know what? I'll just spring the $60 to have them deliver it. That seems like the thing to do. And so I put in my order, and I paid for it. And I remember looking at it going, ooh-wee, that was a lot. But I got to have it. I'm going to get it. So I sent on the order, sent them their money. And the next day, the lumber shows up. And when the lumber showed up the next day, I looked at it when the dude was unloading it off the truck. And I was like, man, that's a lot of 2x4s. I don't know that I need that many 2x4s. Why did I order that many 2x4s? Well, we finished it, that part of the project, on Sunday afternoon, T. And when I finished it, I had 32 2x4s left over. Yeah. And I was like, called my son over, my son-in-law, and I said, y'all see all that wood on that pallet right there? Yeah. They were like, yes, sir. I said, that's what happens when you order lumber when you're taking hydrocodone. Because I was clearly high when I ordered that because that's twice as much as we needed. And now we got to throw it all back in the truck and take it back to Lowe's. And I was like, see, that right there is why Dad never smoked weed. I cannot be out of control of myself, right? I mean, I was like, 38 trees have died for nothing. I didn't need all this wood. It's ridiculous. And so, yeah, so I had to take it all back and look like an idiot.
1: I bet Grayson thought he was getting a hell of a clubhouse.
0: Right? Yeah. Sorry, bud. Yeah, Dad's out of pills now. That's no more. Sorry.
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3: Good morning in the News Center. I'm David Crowder. An East Rome woman is facing charges of possession of methamphetamine, public indecency, littering, and loitering or prowling following her arrest over the weekend. According to Floyd County Jail records, 45-year-old Carrie Elizabeth Maxwell stayed on the property of the Forum River Center at 2 Government Plaza after being asked numerous times by employees to leave while they were setting up for a concert on Friday. Maxwell left garbage on the property and asked a police officer to give her a citation for littering. She was partially naked, wearing only a cardigan and a newspaper, while she had other clothing in her bags. Maxwell also urinated on the property and was found in possession of suspected methamphetamine. A North Rome man was jailed over the weekend on a felony theft charge. According to Floyd County Jail records, 60-year-old Vincent Sharif Maxwell took a 1992 Chevy GMT pickup truck that did not belong to him. More news online at WRGANews.com. In the News Center, I'm David Crowder.
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1: It's 7:54. Northwest Georgia
2: weather. You may encounter some patchy fog if you're going to be out and about early on this Tuesday. Otherwise, partly to mostly cloudy. Scattered showers and thunderstorms should develop, especially during the afternoon. With a high of 89, more rain may fall into the evening with an overnight low down to 70. After a sunny start to Wednesday, an isolated shower storm may move in during the afternoon with a high of 91. And more the same on Thursday. A few afternoon thunderstorms with a high in the low 90s. I'm Jeff Marr from the Weather Channel. 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
1: Every day right about now, we like to take a trip down to the Sunshine State and see what's going on. Is it the heat, the humidity, the meth? And we don't know, but something's driving these people crazy. Sing along if you know it.
2: What's up, Florida? What's up? What's up, Florida? What's up, Florida? Jump on it. Jump on it. Jump on it.
3: Where are we headed, Broadway?
1: Oh, let's go to Palm Beach. Palm Beach, we had a guy, of course, he's in Florida, so he didn't have a shirt on because, you know, it's kind of the way they roll down there. Wandered into a $20 million mansion in Palm Beach that happens to be owned by one of the more prominent tech tycoons in our country, a guy that you probably never heard of because I'd never heard of him either. But he's the guy that invented the mouse that works without wires. The optical mouse.
3: Wireless mouse guy.
1: Yeah, he invented that. So you can imagine his house is big and fancy. That's what it is because he can afford it. Well, he had a groundskeeper at his $20 million home because the tech tycoon at the moment was out of town. And the gardener, the landscaper, whatever you want to call him, he reached out to the Palm Beach PD and said, listen, there is a dude wandering around this property. He keeps going in the house. I don't know who he is. He clearly is not on any kind of list of people that are allowed in here. And he's not wearing a shirt. Could y'all maybe, you know, come out here and take a look? And so they did. And that ended with Kellen White being arrested back on May 22nd by the Palm Beach PD because, well, he was basically squatting in this guy's house. The landscaper said, listen, I was out here working on the property and I saw the shirtless man in the driveway and I knew something wasn't right. And that's why I called. He said, and then I called the guy what owns this place. And he was like, yeah, I don't know who that is. You need to call the cops. So I called you. And so they got there and they went walking around and they caught Mr. White red-handed walking through a sliding glass door on the south side of the Palm Beach mansion. Now, when they asked him what was up, this is what he said at first. He said, oh, yeah, it's my place, man. I bought this yesterday afternoon, as a matter of fact. Paid cash for it. Got the keys right here in my pocket. You want to see the keys?
3: Yeah, right here.
1: They were like, yeah, we kind of do. And so he gave the cops the keys, and they checked every door at the $20 million mansion, which probably took a minute. I bet it had a lot of doors.
3: Oh, a lot of doors, yeah.
1: And not a one of them that key fit, not a single one. And he was like, probably give him a new story here. So then he said, you know what? I didn't buy this house yesterday. The federal government bought this house yesterday. President Trump signed off on it. And a couple of other government officials called me and they said, this house is yours now. So
3: yeah,
1: you can go in through that sliding glass door on the end because it's unlocked. Well, of course it's unlocked. He unlocked it when he broke into the house, right? So they walked through the mansion to see what was going on, and they realized, well, this dude has moved in. He's just moved in. They were in the master bedroom. They found the bed. He had been sleeping in it. They found his backpack and clothing was scattered all over the floor. Found his wallet, had his ID in it, sitting on the nightstand right next to the bed. They said there was a gray article of clothing on the bathroom floor and the shower door was standing wide open. And he said, oh, yeah, I just got done taking a shower right before you guys got here. And also, I was out swimming in the pool this morning because, man, you wouldn't believe the pool this place has. And then they found the wine cellar doors were open.
3: Oh, boy, I bet they were.
1: You know why the wine cellar doors were open? Because that's what those keys went to. That he told them were for the outside of the house. And he said, yeah, I stole those when I was inside the house. And I've helped myself to the private wine cellar while I was here. And they were like, well, you're helping yourself has come to an end, Mr. White. You're going to come to a much less luxurious abode for a few days while we figure out who's going to be dumb enough to pay your bail. And so there you go. You can't even leave your $20 million house in Palm Springs, or Palm Beach, rather, to go on a lovely trip, probably to Palm Springs, without some shirtless dingleberry walking in and taking over your house in Florida. Because that's just,
3: well, we'll just see what President Trump has to say about this.
1: The fine will be huge. It'll be huge. And so we once again ask the burning question.
2: What's up, Florida? What's up? What's up, Florida? What's up, Florida? Jump on it. Jump on it. Jump on it.
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1: Man, I was tooling around through Nissan Stadium the other night when we were there for CMA Fest on the first night we went. And I walked by this little, there was this tiny, like I'm talking about little, it probably wasn't 10 feet wide. Like a little cutout, like a little cubby in the wall. And inside that little cubby, I saw the Icy logo.
2: Oh, I love a good Icy.
1: Yeah, and I mean, I saw it in my peripheral vision, kept walking, wasn't even thinking that much about it. But you know how that subliminal advertising will work on you, right?
2: Yeah.
1: So I'm sitting out there, and you know, we get about 2.5, 3 acts into the night, and I'm thinking, man, ooh, I nice. Hadn't had an Icy in a long
2: cherry
1: time.
2: Cherry Icy or something, yeah.
1: I wonder if they got a Coke Icy. Man, I love a good Coke.
2: Those are the best, yeah.
1: I love a good Coke Icy. And so I excused myself. I told Daphne, I said, baby, I'm going to go out here and get something to drink. And I'll be back in a minute. So I go out to the thing. Yes, I asked her if she wanted something before you start calling.
2: That's good.
1: And I get out to the Icy. And dude, the line is like 4 wide and 50 deep.
2: No kidding.
1: And I'm like, okay. He's got to be selling something other than Icy's. I mean, I know Icy's are fabulous,
2: yeah.
1: And everybody loves an Icy, and it's a quick way to take a short trip back to your childhood for just a minute to have a good old-fashioned Icy, but they can't be that popular because he's literally 12 feet away from a full bar,
2: wow.
1: Right? And I'm like, there's nobody at the bar. Everybody's in line for the Icy guy. And I was like, well, all right, hopefully he'll have some left. And I'm, you know, I get in the line, and I wait a little while, and I finally get up there, and as I'm getting closer, I'm starting to look around people to go, what is he? Maybe he's selling food back there or something, yeah? And I looked around, and lo and behold, next to the Icy machine, which is just your standard everyday, you've seen it a million times, it's the Icy, it's got two dispensers, one for Coke and one for cherry, you know, that's how mm-hmm. they roll. But next to that was another machine that looked like an Icy machine, but it was not. It had Icy's in it,
2: mm-hmm.
1: but it also had some buttons on it. It had a big fancy touchscreen on it, and I was watching him, and he would push. He had two buttons on it, Coke Icy and Lemonade.
2: Ooh, yeah, that's good.
1: And then above that were the other buttons, the Jack Daniels button.
2: Oh, no.
1: The Captain Morgan's button, the Tito's button. And so you could tell him, I want a Jack and Coke. And he would give you a Jack and Coke Icy.
2: There's your line right
1: or
2: there.
1: Or I want a Tito's lemonade.
2: Mm-hmm.
1: And you would get a lemonade with vodka in it. And or you could get a rum and Coke. I had a rum and Coke Icy.
2: Did you now?
1: I had two rum and Coke Icy.
2: You
1: know,
2: you
1: two's
2: did?
1: My, you know, two's my limit. I won't have more than two. But it was so dadgum good. I was like, I'm going back for another one of these.
2: That's the problem with them, yeah.
1: And I will tell you how good they are because you know this about me. You know, two drinks is my limit.
2: That's right.
1: And you also know that I am a tightwad.
2: Mm-hmm.
1: So for me to spend $17.50 on a drink and then go back for another one.
2: What?
1: It must have been good. Well,
2: yeah,
1: it was stadium prices. What are you going to do? I mean, you know, they kind of got your health hostage at that point, right?
2: Yeah.
1: I would say it would have been cheaper somewhere else in Nashville, but that's a flat-out lie. That's just drinks are insane everywhere. That's why I order rum and Coke without the rum now when I go, because I'm like, yeah, I can't. I'm not paying that. But anyway, loved it, right? But it was $17.50 per drink. And I bought four of them because I got two for me and Daphne had two lemonades with Tito's. All right. So that's $68 for four drinks.
2: Wow.
1: Which is highway robbery is what it is. Highway robbery. Well, the next night we went back and I told Daphne on the way down there, I said, listen, if you want a drink tonight, I will get a little styrofoam cup and get you some tap water out of the bathroom. Because I'm not, we're not paying $70 for four drinks again tonight. So I'm back in line at the thing, waiting to order some drinks. And so I get back up there and, you know, and the dude remembered me. Uh-huh. He was like, oh yeah, you were here last night. Cause he goes, because Daphne wanted a margarita, but he said, I can't make a margarita, but here's what I'll do. I'll do a Tito's lemonade and I'll put a little margarita mix in it.
2: Oh, nice.
1: Tell me how she likes it. So when I came back, I was like, dude, that was a hit. Make another one. So he was like, oh, you're the margarita guy. I said, yeah, that's me. So he does it again, and he rang it up. And, you know, I'd done it the night before. I knew how bad it was going to be. I didn't want to look, right? I didn't look. He spun the thing around. I did my little Apple Pay deal, put my phone back in my pocket, got my drinks, went back to the seat. A little while later, for some bizarre reason, I don't even know why. It wasn't a little while later, several hours later, actually. We were leaving the concert. We were outside the stadium when, for some reason, I thought, I need to look and see what I pay for those drinks.
2: Yeah.
1: Yeah. They were $17.50 the first night. Mm-hmm. I don't know if it was the first time he'd ever set up his little lemonade stand, because night two, they were $23.50 a pop.
2: Oh, dang.
1: $23. Now, thank good, I only got two that time, right? I got one for me and one for her, and that's all we got. $23.50 a pop. So that's $47 for two drinks. And then, right below that charge on my Apple Pay list was another charge for $16.75, I think it was. And I was like, did I buy somebody else a drink? And
2: right.
1: Didn't he? I'm like, I'm pretty sure the dude in front of me didn't swipe his card. And when I swiped, it got both of them. Mm. It's all, I don't know why it rang it up twice. But anyway, that dude owes me $20. And I'm taking it out on the rum and coke ices next time I see him.
2: You and I are in the wrong business. I'm just saying.
1: You ain't kidding, man. You are not kidding.
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4: 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I'm John Thayer. 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Friday, Bracket 1 gets underway, where West Virginia takes on Troy. Then it's North Carolina against Ole Miss. Saturday, Bracket 2 gets underway. Alabama and Oklahoma meet in the afternoon contest, while Georgia and Texas will play on Saturday night. Atlanta Braves are back in action tonight in Chicago. They'll take on the White Sox at Wrigley Field. Grant Holmes starts for the Braves. He's 4-2 with a 3.86 ERA. The Braves are 45-21. Spurs got a win last night over the Knicks, 115-111. New York has the series advantage, 2-1. 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
10: Northwest Georgia weather.
11: There'll be some areas of patchy fog starting off this Tuesday, otherwise partly to mostly cloudy with scattered showers and thunderstorms at times as the high hits 89. Rain should begin to taper off through the evening with a partly cloudy sky overnight and a low falling down to 70. It will be a warmer Wednesday tomorrow after early sunshine. A few afternoon storms may pop up with a high of 91 and some afternoon storms Thursday with a high near 92. I'm Jeff Marr from the Weather Channel.
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1: I feel like you would know this already after I told you the story. If I neglected to tell you where it happened, you would just know that it happened in San Francisco.
2: Yeah.
1: Based on the crime itself and the way it went down. But I'm going to go ahead and tell you it happened in San Francisco.
2: Okay.
1: So a guy in San Francisco decides... I feel like today is a good day for me to be an armed robber.
2: Oh, boy.
1: And so, you know, I mean, San Francisco. You think of all the places in San Francisco you could hold up and get tons of money.
2: Sure.
1: I mean, isn't weed legal out there? Seemed like you could go in and, you know, hit a weed store and come out with a small fortune.
2: You could get a bunch of Rice-A-Roni.
1: That's the San Francisco treat. You're 100% right. But no, he didn't do that. He didn't hit a bank. He didn't hit a liquor store. Nope. He went for a new and unusual kind of place to rob. And this is the most San Francisco thing I can tell you. He robbed a hot yoga studio.
2: Oh, dang.
1: Hot yoga, you understand? Not regular air conditioned yoga.
2: Oh, I see what you're saying.
1: Hot yoga. I think that's the one where they put the hot rocks on your back, maybe?
2: Yeah.
1: I'm not sure. Maybe it's just a goat with a lot of fur. I don't know. But there's hot yoga studio. But he didn't even get cash. Because I'm sure everybody that goes to the hot yoga studio probably uses Apple Pay or debit cards, right? Sure. I mean, who pays with cash for that kind of stuff? And you probably got to have a membership. Now that I think about it, it's like a car wash. You got to pay for that a month in advance, right? So he goes in there. They don't have any money. And he's like, well, I came in here. I'm getting something. I done got my gun all polished up and everything. You giving me something? And so he left with a double armload of yoga pants.
2: What?
1: That's what he got. And this is how he got away. And I find this interesting. He's like, I don't want to pay a getaway driver, which is a good thing because the hot yoga studio didn't have any money. And your getaway driver ain't going to work for yoga pants.
2: No.
1: So what he did was he set up a Waymo car to come pick him up at the hot yoga studio after the robbery. He did it in advance.
2: No driver, right?
1: He's like, I need about 15 minutes. I'll tell you, there's a car with no driver. Shows up, he jumps in the Waymo, and away we go. He's out of there, right? Now, that sounds completely ridiculous because the only way to book a Waymo is through an app that has all your personal information.
2: Yeah, and those cars got to be full of cameras.
1: Loaded down with cameras because you're not going to be spray painting your name on the back seat of a Waymo and get away with it, you know? This happened 6 months ago, and they haven't caught him yet. Mm. 6 months. He got away in a Waymo with his picture on all the videos, and they know, well, they thought they knew his ID. It turned out they think he used somebody else's ID when he signed up for the thing, like he stole somebody's driver's license or something.
2: I got you. Okay,
1: yeah. So as far as we know right now, somewhere in San Francisco, there is a man sitting in his house wearing yoga pants and probably wishing he had just gone and found him a job that day. Cause I can't imagine those are comfortable on a guy. I just can't. It just seems like there'd be a lot of cinching up of stuff. Just not very comfortable and whatnot. So he may just turn himself in before it's all said and done. I don't know.
2: Yeah. He might. Orange jumpsuit would better suit him.
1: I agree completely.
2: It doesn't cinch you as much.
1: Yes, exactly.
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1: I'm just gonna go ahead and pull the curtain back. I'm going to take down the velvet rope, if you will. I'm going to let everyone listening right now take a peek into the backstage area, the green room of the Broadway and Friends show, where for the last week or so, everything has gone to hell. You weren't here. And I ain't hating on you. I know you were sick, and it's fine. You got to get over that, and that's all well and good. It happens to the best of us. But then Pancake left.
2: Yeah.
1: And listen, I ain't hating on Pancake either. He's had this trip to Italy planned for like a year, and it was just bad timing that his vacation hit in the middle of your extended medical leave.
2: Mm-hmm.
1: And y'all just left me all alone, just standing here, pants around my ankles, trying to entertain the world. Mm-hmm. And I was like, well,
2: what do you do when there's only one monkey in a football?
1: It's
2: bad.
1: You give away the football is what
2: you should do. Yeah.
1: And maybe sell the monkey. I don't know. Cause let me just tell you the things, and I'm going to tell some stuff now. And I know you're listening and you're going, boy, you ain't kidding, Jer. So here's what, first of all, my buddy, Chad Brock, God love him, came to my rescue on Monday and Tuesday of last week. He showed up and he did the show with me, and it was great. Or at least I thought it was great, until I went back and listened to the podcast of Chad Brock and me doing the show together and realized that the entire time Chad was here, I didn't have his microphone on. Yeah, so Chad Brock sounded like he was out in the yard yelling at me through the whole thing. I mean, I sounded great. I mean, I sounded sexy as I always do, but he was just out there. It was just a mess, T. It was a mess. And then he had to vacate the premises because CMA Fest was going on, and he had to go.
2: Busy.
1: He was hosting some events, and he was doing a show one night. I have to get him to tell you about this tomorrow. He's the only one song headliner I've ever met. He can explain that to you tomorrow. But so he couldn't be here, and so I reached out. I've put feelers out everywhere trying to judge. I got to have somebody because I know what I sound like when I'm doing this show by myself.
2: It's
1: awful. It's absolutely awful, which is why I've been doing this for like 37 years. And for 36 and a half of those years, I've had a partner because I can't do it by myself.
2: Right.
1: I'm so bad by myself. And so I reached out to this friend of mine named David Summers, who lives down in South Alabama, where Pancake and I used to work. David knows Pancake. We've all known each other for 30-something years. And Dave has one of the greatest voices I've ever heard. And I was like, that's my boy right there. I'd get him on, and he's really funny and all that. So, excuse me, we get Dave on on the first day. And, yeah, it was a catastrophe. Just a total catastrophe. Well, we couldn't figure out how to make this little program work that we use because we're all in different areas. And so we have this special program that we use that blends everything together, makes us all sound like we're in the same room. So it sounds normal, right? Well, he couldn't figure out how to make it work. It was very Cletus T. Judd-ish. We struggled and pushed buttons and tried to figure it out. And I'm pretty sure the problem was Dave. I mean, I don't want to hate, he's not here to defend himself, but he just couldn't figure out how to make it work. And so at some point that day, we literally tried to make it work longer than than it would take to do the show.
2: Exactly. Yeah, I know.
1: And I got to the point where I was like, listen, man, we're coming up on showtime. I'm just going to run a best of show. I'm sorry. We'll try it again tomorrow. Okay. So that was a bust, right? So the next day we come on, and he's been thinking about solutions and I've been thinking about solutions. And he said, how about this? I have this other program that I use and I can get on that and let's see if that works. And so I said, well, I don't have an account for that. And he goes, well, I'll send you an invite. So he did. And I logged in, and now I'm on his account, right? Well, because I'm on his account, he's got control of all the sound stuff, right? And it went great. Or at least I thought it did until I went back and listened to the podcast. And Dave sounded phenomenal. He sounded, he was on point, solid gold. He's a golden throat guy. You know what I mean? Right. And just sounded amazing. And I sounded like I was coming to you live from the bottom of a well.
2: Oh, man.
1: And so I was like, you know what? This is just I can't do this. And so, it's CMA Fest weekend. I think we're just going to take Monday off and pray that T-Wall comes back on Tuesday like he said he thought he might. And so I had to run another Best Of show again yesterday. Mm. And so it's really nice to have you here today, man. And
2: thank you.
1: I think it's going really good, but I'm going to listen to the podcast later and find out. But so far, everything seems like it's on a pretty even keel. But the good news is tomorrow, Chad Brock is coming back.
2: Oh, yeah, Chad's coming.
1: And I'm going to turn his mic on. No, you're going to turn his mic on.
2: Oh, yeah. I'll be in charge of his mic.
1: Because that's your job.
2: Right.
1: And you weren't here to do your job.
2: Yeah, I'm pretty good at pushing buttons.
1: And I'm worse at your job than I am at mine, if you can imagine that. And so, I completely, and I feel so bad because we had a brand new affiliate started on the show last week. And I'm like, Lord, y'all, this is not what this show normally sounds like. It's not. It's like, so listen, if you're still there in Altoona, it's coming back to normal now. Things are getting better. It'll be okay.
2: Why don't we just change the name of the show to Broadway and Cluster?
1: I'm pretty sure you can just call it Cluster. They'll know Broadway's in the middle of it.
2: You
1: don't have to explain that.
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9: Fox News, I'm Gianna Gelosi. It is primary day for a handful of states across the country, with voters set to make their voices heard in Maine, Nevada, South Carolina. In Maine, Democrats want to flip Susan Collins' seat.
12: Democrat Graham Plattner has been plagued by a series of scandals and accusations. They include the candidate's Nazi-style chest tattoo, which is now covered, claims of messaging women outside his marriage, and allegations from several women who say that they had been involved with him, describing the relationship as toxic and volatile.
9: Fox's Alex Hogan. President Trump's still pushing for a deal with Iran and says, we could have an idea of a potential peace agreement in the coming days.
13: After President Trump called on Israel and Iran to stop shooting, both sides agreed. Since then, Israel has continued to operate against Iran-backed Hezbollah in Lebanon.
9: Fox's Trey Yingst. 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
7: Northwest Georgia weather.
8: You may encounter some patchy fog if you're going to be out and about early on this Tuesday. Otherwise, partly to mostly cloudy. Scattered showers and thunderstorms should develop, especially during the afternoon. With a high of 89, more rain may fall into the evening with an overnight low down to 70. After a sunny start to Wednesday, an isolated shower storm may move in during the afternoon with a high of 91. And more the same on Thursday. A few afternoon thunderstorms with a high in the low 90s. I'm Jeff Marr from the Weather Channel.
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10: Hey, I'm Cole Swindell, and it's time for Music City Meg with Broadway and Friends.
11: So once again, here we are, coming to the aid and defense of one Morgan Wallen.
12: I'm telling you, man.
11: Now look, the chair incident was inexcusable, okay? And we've made no end of fun of him about that.
12: Yeah, you can't throw a chair off the top of a bar.
11: And we'll probably continue to do that for some time to come. However, I told you last week, when Chad Brock was here, we talked about this. The fact that that whole piano thing, I'd have done the exact same thing he did. Because I think that was merited. Because you know what? You pay a bunch of money for something to work in front of 30,000 people, it should work.
12: And how does a piano not work?
11: If the sound wasn't right. Apparently they didn't have the sound wasn't mixed. He couldn't hear it was the problem.
12: Oh.
11: And he kept trying to get them to fix it, and they didn't. So he said, the heck with it. And he just knocked it over and sang the song a cappella, which I thought was cool. And then a couple nights later, he snatched a phone out of a security guard's hand, threw it across the stage. Again, you're paying that person to protect the stage, not play on their phone. Mm-hmm. So, you know, I'm kind of okay with that one too.
12: Okay.
11: And then, heaven forbid, He committed yet another affront to humanity over the weekend. Yes, because apparently he's just too concerned about the safety of his fans. Morgan had to cancel a show in Pittsburgh over the weekend because there were thunderstorms in the area, which means there were lightning strikes happening all over the place. And they gave it all the time they could, and then they finally just called it. Well, cue the outrage. And then cue Morgan's response to the outrage.
12: All right.
13: All right, y'all. Morning. My team walked on my bus, told me that they had been consulting with local officials and that I should cancel my show in Pittsburgh tonight. And I said, why? They said that there was going to be strong winds in the area. And I said, okay. So that's what I did. And that was the information I had in the moment. And I trusted my team. I understand that that wind, whatever else, hasn't gotten to Pittsburgh yet. I know it has touched some of Pennsylvania, so my heart goes out to all those affected by it. But the truth of the matter is, I have a large stage that in those conditions could become fatal to a lot of folks around it. So I did the best I could with the information I had in that moment. I've been seeing a lot of nonsense about me that is simply not true, and I just wanted to clear the air. I think my true fans know that that's not how I operate in general, but I had to say it. Y'all take care.
12: You know what? I'm kind of with Morgan because I did a little digging on this, and I looked up, you know, how bad the weather was, and it was warranted. The weather guy said the wind was strong enough to knock over a piano.
11: See?
12: So,
11: welcome back, T. It's good to have you back.
12: Yeah, you don't want the wind knocking over a piano.
11: No, you can't
12: in the middle
11: have
12: of
11: that.
12: Your concert.
11: It'll blow your cell phone right across the stage.
12: Yeah, that's not good.
11: Yeah, no. It's not cool at all. And listen, don't be hating on Morgan's team either. We lived in Pittsburgh for a year.
12: Yeah.
11: And not one time did anybody that does the weather in Pittsburgh ever get it right. Ever.
12: No.
11: So if the sun was shining at midnight that night, don't blame Morgan for that. He was just working on the information that he had. Hey, Brad Paisley needs your help with something. He would very much like you to log on to change.org and sign this petition that he's pushing right now. And listen, I ain't hating on this. I think this is a good petition. He wants you to sign the petition that would hopefully stop an AI data center from being built next door to the Nashville Zoo.
12: Oh.
11: Now, listen, there's plenty of bare land and wooded areas in the state of Tennessee that you could plop one of these horrible things that down that, you know, just sucks up all the energy from 14 counties around and gives off Lord only knows what sort of radiation and whatnot. And you got kids going to the zoo every day, man. And the kids don't want to see a three-trunked elephant. You know, you don't need that kind of nonsense. Mm-hmm. And so I say sign this petition and let them build it somewhere else in Nashville or outside of Nashville, preferably, because we can't have this in the downtown Nashville area because that would eat up room for either a bar or an apartment complex. And that can't happen. We have to have our bars and apartments here in Nashville.
12: You know, that's how the platypus came to be, was from one of those places.
11: I mean, you're 100% right. Yeah. It used to just be like a possum. And they built the data center. And now look at it.
12: Yep.
11: And if you got a chance over the last few days, you probably checked out the new Taylor Swift song from the Toy Story 5 soundtrack. Mm-hmm. That movie's going to be out this weekend. Now, if you missed it, don't worry about it. Here's what it sounds like.

0: So there you go.
1: That's Taylor Swift. I see Woody and Buzz staring in each other's eyes.
0: I think it's about... I don't think that's what Toy Story 5 is about at all. Okay, I think that song is tied to Jesse somehow.
1: Oh, yeah, it is. Yeah, Jesse's...
0: Now, in true Taylor Swift fashion, because Taylor doesn't halfway do anything, that song dropped on Friday and immediately began to blow records up left, right, and center. Mm-hmm. On Spotify, it is now the most streamed country song in a single day by a female artist ever. On Amazon Music, it had the largest 24-hour streaming debut for any song globally on the platform in 2026. And on Apple Music, it set the all-time record for the biggest soundtrack single by first-day streams and the biggest country single of 2026 so far. So, way to go, Taylor.
1: Travis Kelce said, less for me to worry about.
0: Absolutely. Yeah. Travis is like, cha-ching, unless there's a prenup. We get more out of Nashville in an hour. Come on back.
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0: I want you to meet a gentleman named Michael DiBiase, who is a police detective in Myrtle Beach, South Carolina. What a great place to be a cop, man.
1: I like that name, DiBiase. That's a good name.
0: Well, yeah, it makes you think about the Million Dollar Man in wrestling, doesn't it? Ted. Yeah. So Michael DiBiase, he's a detective. He's worked his way up through the ranks. You know, he's probably started out as a patrolman and, you know, worked his way through many years. And he's been on the force for 15 years or so, and now he's a detective. And he was at the Myrtle Beach Police Department this past Saturday when he apparently got into a fight, like a fight with a patrolman.
1: Oh, one of his own.
0: One of his own.
1: Oh, that's no good.
0: And a patrolman, you know, which probably means he hadn't been out of the academy very long.
1: Right.
0: He's probably fairly new, and he's all full of himself, you know. He's full of PMV, and so he's doing stuff he ought not be doing. And here's what he did. That caused Michael to just absolutely go off on him. And not only did Michael DiBiase go off on this patrolman, he pulled his gun on him.
1: Oh, dang.
0: In the break room at the police department. Because the young patrolman was heating up fish in the microwave.
1: Oh, you can't do that in the, no.
0: And Michael said, I done told him once. And I told him I wasn't going to tell him again. And so this time, he whipped his gun out and pointed it right at the patrolman. And he was like, what'd I tell you about cooking fish in the microwave at work? Now, obviously, you can't do that.
1: No, that's not cool, man.
0: You're going straight to the HR department.
1: Yeah, you are.
0: Bad stuff. You're, at the very least, you're getting written up. More likely, what actually happened is going to happen. I can't imagine, if you've ever been in an office where somebody had the unmitigated gall to heat up fish, you know how funky the, and you can't get that smell. There's not enough Febreze in South Carolina to get that smell out of that building for at least 3 days, right? It's just a nightmare. So, Michael, the detective, got arrested in the break room at the Myrtle Beach PD for pointing a gun at another cop for cooking fish in the microwave. By the way, turns out that's a felony. They booked him. They released him. They fired him. The other officer is not going to be charged, although he should. They at least ought to be charged with a misdemeanor for cooking fish in the microwave. And if you ask me, I feel like if Michael can get this in front of a judge, maybe the charges would get thrown out. Because, you know, I mean, you got to understand, listen, you went too far. You may have to pick some trash up on the side of the road. You can't be pulling your gun on your coworkers. That's not cool. However, cooking fish in the microwave is a violation. It is a party foul, and it needs to be dealt with. Probably don't need to be dealt with that seriously, but it needs to be dealt with. Am I wrong? I don't think
1: so. No, because the only thing that gets rid of fish is burnt popcorn. And then the only thing that gets rid of burnt popcorn is more fish.
0: It's just a vicious cycle is what it is.
1: It's terrible.
0: Yeah, it's no good. It's no good.
1: Yeah.
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7: Good morning in the News Center. I'm David Crowder. Georgia gas prices are beginning to level off after recent declines slowed over the past week. Monday's state average of $3.83 is a penny lower than last week, 25 cents higher than last month, and 97 cents higher than this time last year. Local averages on Monday were $3.74 in Floyd County, $3.74 in Gordon County, $3.71 in Bartow County, $3.76 in Polk County, and $3.79 in Chattooga County. Georgia Northwestern Technical College students competed in three categories and took home a bronze medal in the 2026 Skills USA National Leadership and Skills Conference last week in Atlanta. Janie Ruiz, a resident of Rome, received the bronze medal in the customer service competition. Six GNTC students were among the more than 6,500 state champions who competed for national gold, silver, and bronze medals in 114 skilled and leadership competitions. More news online at WRGANews.com. In the News Center, I'm David Crowder.
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14: Northwest Georgia weather.
15: There'll be some areas of patchy fog starting off this Tuesday, otherwise partly to mostly cloudy with scattered showers and thunderstorms at times as the high hits 89. Rain should begin to taper off through the evening with a partly cloudy sky overnight and a low falling down to 70. It will be a warmer Wednesday tomorrow after early sunshine. A few afternoon storms may pop up with a high of 91. And some afternoon storms Thursday with a high near 92. I'm Jeff Marr from the Weather Channel.
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0: So, as you know, CMA Fest happened this past weekend, and it is as advertised. It is the probably the biggest thing that happens in country music all year long because everybody's in town. Not everybody, but 98%.
1: Oh, yeah.
0: Of all your favorite people in the format are here, and most of them are performing, and the ones that aren't performing are hosting something, and they're all into stuff. And if you've never been to Fanfare, it's kind of scattered out all over the downtown Nashville area.
1: Well, you just said the old name to it.
0: Oh, did I call it Fan? Well, it's their fault. It's their fault because they have the thing is called CMA Fest, but one of the biggest attractions they have is in the Country Music Hall of Fame, and it's a thing called Fanfare X. Oh,
1: okay, there you go.
0: And you go into Fanfare X, and there's all sorts of displays and things you can look at, and they have artists in there performing and meet and greets and all that kind of stuff happening throughout the day. And then also all day long, starting at about 10:30 every morning, there are like four or five stages around town where you've got all artists that are doing these free shows and stuff. And then at night, everybody heads over to Nissan Stadium for one of the, you know, four nights of concerts with the craziest lineup you could possibly imagine of the biggest names in country music. I mean, they stack them up like cordwood up in there, man.
1: Yeah, they do.
0: It is just insane. And so I'll give you a good example. And I can't remember, there were so many, but I will tell you that Friday night we saw Keith Urban, Blake Shelton, who else was there? Cody Johnson was there. And there was like two or three others. That was on Friday night. Saturday night, you had Tim McGraw, you had Laney Wilson, you had Jordan Davis, you had Zach Top. Wow. There was somebody else. I can't remember who it was, but just a huge, just a ridiculous line. And then last night was the same, or Sunday night rather, was the same thing. You had Hardy there and Luke Bryan, and just that's just the way it is. It's all, it starts at like 10:30 morning and runs to about midnight or shortly after midnight. And so as you might imagine, an event of that magnitude draws in a whole bunch of people, and they're saying somewhere around 200,000 people that are not normally in downtown Nashville.
1: That's nuts, man, because it's, you know, there's already, downtown is already packed, right?
0: I try so hard to stay away from that lower Broadway area during this week because it's just nuts. I mean, you go down there on a random Tuesday at 2 p.m, and it's insane. Imagine what it was like Thursday, Friday, Saturday, and Sunday night, especially around midnight when that show lets out at Nissan Stadium. Mm. And so, you know, I didn't intentionally go to Lower Broadway, but I had to go by it as I was walking to get back to our vehicle because this year was a little different in that you could not park at Nissan Stadium. Because if you don't know this, we're building a new Nissan Stadium literally in the parking lot of the old Nissan Stadium.
1: Yeah, there's no parking lot because that's where the new stadium's going.
0: And all these roads are closed, and it's an absolute chaotic nightmare of traffic down there. Mm. So you got all these people. There's like, I don't know how many people in Nissan Stadium will hold up. I think it's 60,000 or so.
1: Sure, something like that.
0: All of them leaving at once. Everybody heading back, you know, toward the hotels and the places where you go to catch a ride share. Now, I will tell you this. The first night Daphne and I went, we did the whole ride share thing. We did Lyft there and we did Lyft out of there. The second night, if you don't know about this app called Spot Hero, you need to get that on your phone immediately if you're somewhere where traffic is nuts. Dude, it's like, I forgot what that app. Remember that app that William Shatner used to advertise where you would go and you would bid on hotel rooms and stuff?
1: Yeah, Trivago.
0: It's like

0: eyed the Omni Hotel parking garage for $17. So we were like, you know what? Because here's the thing. You can't just walk out of the stadium and jump in a lift. Mm-hmm. You have to walk to Knoxville, and that's where they come pick you up. I mean, it's because they like, there's like, oh, the rideshare people can't come here. Lyft and Uber can't come here. Waymo, none of those guys can come here. But there's 400 taxis lined up.
1: Right.
0: But the rideshare people not getting down here. And so we walked and we walked and we walked and we were like, we're not doing this again. And so we did the spot hero thing. And the reason I bring all this up is because we had to park, as I told you, and we had to walk about half a mile, and we had to go about halfway over the pedestrian bridge. And if you've ever been to Nashville, you know the bridge I'm talking about. And you, there's a place where you kind of get a, it's like an off ramp off the pedestrian bridge, and it takes you down to the stadium, like right in front of the stadium. Well, between the Omni Hotel where we parked and the stadium where we were heading for the show, it occurred to me that there must be a really good living in playing drums on 5-gallon buckets.
1: Oh, really?
0: Because about every 50 to 75 yards, there's three little dudes sitting on the sidewalk. They've all got 5-gallon buckets in front of them, just beating the tar out of them with a pair of drumsticks. They're all playing the same cadence. It's like the world's longest parade.
1: Right.
0: You know, like everybody's in the marching band. And people just throw money in their bucket.
1: No kidding.
0: Can't pay them fast enough, man. Can't pay them fast enough.
1: Wow.
0: Especially leaving the concert when they've all had, you know, way too many of those $20 drinks. They're just, oh, play that lick again, dude. That was awesome. And I'm like, they probably make them more money than we are, T.
1: I couldn't find a bucket at Home Depot in Nashville. There's so many bucket people playing down there in North.
0: I'm telling you, the next time I go, because they're always down there. I've just never seen that many of them. But the next time I walk up on one, I'm going to sit down next to them, and I'm going to have a conversation with them. Because I got questions. Mm-hmm. How many drumsticks do you go through in a night?
1: Right.
0: How many buckets have you destroyed since you launched your 5-gallon bucket drumming career? Mm-hmm. These are things that I think people want to know. And I feel like as a member of the media, it's my responsibility to dig into this and come back with answers. So just count on it. I'm going to get to the bottom of this.
1: And you want to be the first bucket, don't you? Because by the fourth or fifth bucket, your people are like, yeah, I gave four buckets back, you know?
0: Oh, absolutely. You want to be the first 5-gallon drummer. You know, because if you're at the bottom of the stairs going into the stadium, they've already passed four people doing the same thing you're doing.
1: Yeah.
0: And for some bizarre reason, and I say this all the time, Nashville is slowly turning into New Orleans. For some bizarre reason, the other night as I was walking across the pedestrian bridge, Abraham Lincoln passed me. And I know it was Abraham Lincoln because he passed me again when we were leaving. And I don't know what his deal is. I don't know what he's doing. I know he's making money because ain't nobody dressing like that not getting paid for it. So I don't know what he's doing, but Abraham Lincoln is loose in Nashville just in case you want to get a photo taken or something. I'm sure it doesn't cost more than $30, $40 to get your picture made with it.
1: Does he got the wart and everything?
0: Everything looks just like him, dude. It's like he fell off a $5 bill right onto the pedestrian bridge. It's unbelievable.
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0: T-Wall, let me say one more time, buddy, and okay. I cannot stress this enough, how happy I am that you are back. And not just because the show's better when you're on it, but because my life is better when you're in it. And so I'm just glad that you're back. I sincerely mean that. I've been worried to death about you, so I'm really glad that you're home.
1: It's good to be back.
0: Everything's getting better. Yep. So thanks for violating all your doctor's orders and coming back today. I'm

0: 100% certain they told you not to come back to work yet, but yet here you are, and I knew that was going to happen anyway, so it's all good. So that's going to wrap it up for us today, but before we go, I'm so happy we haven't done this in a while. Yeah. Let's check for some takeaways from the show today. Well, you've been out for a while, man. I know you've been probably paying super close attention today. What's your biggest takeaway from today's show?
1: Mine is, if you have a roommate at a hospital or rehab place, make sure that you get the TV remote that has the batteries in it.
0: That's a good point.
1: You got to check, see it's got batteries, right?
0: At the very least, swap it out while he's in the bathroom.
1: Oh, yeah, right. Because he's in there every 90 minutes. Yeah.
0: It's funny you should say that, T, because my takeaway today is very similar to yours. And my takeaway from today's show is that somewhere in St. Louis, there's a guy named Melvin in a nursing home who watches America's Got Talent with the volume down.
1: Right.
0: Goes to the bathroom every 90 minutes like clockwork and is probably going to have a coronary when he opens that can of peanuts T left him last week and that snake on a spring jumps out. Yeah. It's going to be good times at the old home for Melvin.
1: That's right,
0: baby. Hey, if you missed out on part of the show today, please go check out the replay podcast. It's actually going to sound decent this time. And you can find it anywhere podcasts are available, especially on our website, which is broadwayandfriends.com.
1: Spell out the word and.
0: T-Wall, give us some words of wisdom. We hadn't heard this in a while, and I feel like we need it today. Come on, give it to me.
1: Don't do anything dumb.
0: We'll see you back here tomorrow with Chad Brock. Have a great day. God bless you.
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4: 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I'm John Thayer. 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Friday, Bracket 1 gets underway where West Virginia takes on Troy. Then it's North Carolina against Ole Miss. Saturday, Bracket 2 gets underway. Alabama and Oklahoma meet in the afternoon contest, while Georgia and Texas will play on Saturday night. Atlanta Braves are back in action tonight in Chicago. They'll take on the White Sox at Wrigley Field. Grant Holmes starts for the Braves. He's 4-2 with a 3.86 ERA. The Braves are 45-21. Spurs got a win last night over the Knicks, 115-111. New York has the series advantage, 2-1. 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
11: Northwest Georgia weather.
12: You may encounter some patchy fog if you're going to be out and about early on this Tuesday. Otherwise, partly to mostly cloudy. Scattered showers and thunderstorms should develop, especially during the afternoon. With a high of 89, more rain may fall into the evening with an overnight low down to 70. After a sunny start to Wednesday, an isolated shower storm may move in during the afternoon with a high of 91. And more the same on Thursday. A few afternoon thunderstorms with a high in the low 90s. I'm Jeff Marr from the Weather Channel.

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7: Northwest Georgia weather.
8: Partly to mostly cloudy today with a few scattered showers and thunderstorms as the high this afternoon hits 89. Rain should taper off into the evening with breaks in the clouds overnight and a low dropping down to 70. It's going to be a warmer Wednesday after early sun. A few isolated storms may pop up during the afternoon with a high of 91. The heat index into the upper 90s. And some afternoon storms may develop on Thursday with a high near 92 degrees. I'm Jeff Marr from the Weather Channel.

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4: Northwest Georgia.
5: You may encounter some patchy fog if you're going to be out and about early on this Tuesday. Otherwise, partly to mostly cloudy. Scattered showers and thunderstorms should develop, especially during the afternoon. With a high of 89, more rain may fall into the evening with an overnight low down to 70. After a sunny start to Wednesday, an isolated shower storm may move in during the afternoon with a high of 91. And more of the same on Thursday. A few afternoon thunderstorms with a high in the low 90s. I'm Jeff Marr from the Weather Channel.

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4: Partly to mostly cloudy today with a few scattered showers and thunderstorms as the high this afternoon hits 89. Rain should taper off into the evening with breaks in the clouds overnight and a low dropping down to 70. So it'll be a warmer Wednesday after early sun. A few isolated storms may pop up during the afternoon with a high of 91. The heat index into the upper 90s, and some afternoon storms may develop on Thursday with a high near 92 degrees. I'm Jeff Marr from the Weather Channel.

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1: You know what somebody told their kid? 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
7: Northwest Georgia.
8: Partly to mostly cloudy today with a few scattered showers and thunderstorms as the high this afternoon hits 89. Rain should taper off into the evening with breaks in the clouds overnight and a low dropping down to 70. It's going to be a warmer Wednesday after early sun. A few isolated storms may pop up during the afternoon with a high of 91. The heat index into the upper 90s, and some afternoon storms may develop on Thursday with a high near 92 degrees. I'm Jeff Marr from the Weather Channel.
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9: Partly to mostly cloudy today with a few scattered showers and thunderstorms as the high this afternoon hits 89. Rain should taper off into the evening with breaks in the clouds overnight and a low dropping down to 70. So it'll be a warmer Wednesday after early sun. A few isolated storms may pop up during the afternoon with a high of 91. The heat index into the upper 90s. And some afternoon storms may develop on Thursday with a high near 92 degrees. I'm Jeff Marr from the Weather Channel.

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5: Northwest Georgia weather.
6: Partly to mostly cloudy today with a few scattered showers and thunderstorms as the high this afternoon hits 89. Rain should taper off into the evening with breaks in the clouds overnight and a low dropping down to 70. It's going to be a warmer Wednesday after early sun. A few isolated storms may pop up during the afternoon with a high of 91. The heat index into the upper 90s. And some afternoon storms may develop on Thursday with a high near 92 degrees. I'm Jeff Marr from the Weather Channel.

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5: Northwest Georgia weather.
6: Rinse and repeat. Summertime storms are going to continue to plague the forecast right on into the upcoming weekend. Scattered thunderstorms here this afternoon, as we'll see highs today at 87. 70 our low tonight. High tomorrow near 90. Warm and sticky. Scattered afternoon showers and storms, and we keep that storm chance going into Thursday and Friday. Highs both days at 90. Richard DeWedding at the Weather Channel.

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2: Northwest Georgia weather.
3: Partly to mostly cloudy today with a few scattered showers and thunderstorms as the high this afternoon hits 89. Rain should taper off into the evening with breaks in the clouds overnight and a low dropping down to 70. It's going to be a warmer Wednesday after early sun. A few isolated storms may pop up during the afternoon with a high of 91. The heat index into the upper 90s. And some afternoon storms may develop on Thursday with a high near 92 degrees. I'm Jeff Marr from the Weather Channel.

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9: Rinse and repeat. Summertime storms are going to continue to plague the forecast right on into the upcoming weekend. Scattered thunderstorms here this afternoon as we'll see highs today at 87. 70 our low tonight, high tomorrow near 90, warm and sticky. Scattered afternoon showers and storms, and we keep that storm chance going into Thursday and Friday. Highs both days at 90. Richard DeWedding at the Weather Channel.

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1: Georgia weather. Rinse and repeat. Summertime storms are going to continue to plague the forecast right on into the upcoming weekend. Scattered thunderstorms here this afternoon as we'll see highs today at 87. 70 our low tonight. High tomorrow near 90. Warm and sticky. Scattered afternoon showers and storms, and we keep that storm chance going into Thursday and Friday. Highs both days at 90. Richard DeWedding at the Weather Channel.

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5: Rinse and repeat. Summertime storms are going to continue to plague the forecast right on into the upcoming weekend. Scattered thunderstorms here this afternoon as we'll see highs today at 87. 70 our low tonight. High tomorrow near 90. Warm and sticky. Scattered afternoon showers and storms, and we keep that storm chance going into Thursday and Friday. Highs both days at 90. Richard DeWedding at the Weather Channel.

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4: Northwest Georgia.
5: Rinse and repeat. Summertime storms are going to continue to plague the forecast right on into the upcoming weekend. Scattered thunderstorms here this afternoon as we'll see highs today at 87. 70 our low tonight. High tomorrow near 90. Warm and sticky. Scattered afternoon showers and storms, and we keep that storm chance going into Thursday and Friday. Highs both days at 90. Richard DeWedding at the Weather Channel.

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5: Staying hot and humid as we go through the next few days. Rain chances are going to be a little bit lower, not so much the all-day rain or frequent rains like we've had lately. Still a few widely scattered storms around tonight, although near 70. There could be a few afternoon and evening widely scattered storms Wednesday, but most of all, it's turning into a hot and humid day. 91 for the high. Heat index levels Wednesday in the upper 90s. I'm meteorologist Mark Thibodeau from the Weather Channel.

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9: Hot and humid weather takes over the next couple of days. Rain chances are going to be less. Still a few widely scattered showers and storms possible through the evening. One or two could have locally heavy rain, a low near 70. Couple of pop-up storms Wednesday, but it's hot and it's humid otherwise. Mostly sunny, 91 degrees the high. Heat index levels into the upper 90s. Widely scattered storms Thursday, your high 92. I'm meteorologist Mark Thibodeau from the Weather Channel.

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1: Northwest Georgia weather. Staying hot and humid as we go through the next few days. Rain chances are going to be a little bit lower, not so much the all-day rain or frequent rains like we've had lately. Still a few widely scattered storms around tonight, although near 70. There could be a few afternoon and evening widely scattered storms Wednesday, but most of all, it's turning into a hot and humid day. 91 for the high. Heat index levels Wednesday in the upper 90s. I'm meteorologist Mark Thibodeau from the Weather Channel.

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8: Hot and humid weather takes over the next couple of days. Rain chances are going to be less. Still a few widely scattered showers and storms possible through the evening. One or two could have locally heavy rain, a low near 70. Couple of pop-up storms Wednesday, but it's hot and it's humid otherwise. Mostly sunny, 91 degrees the high. Heat index levels into the upper 90s. Widely scattered storms Thursday, your high 92. I'm meteorologist Mark Thibodeau from the Weather Channel.

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8: Northwest Georgia weather.
9: Staying hot and humid as we go through the next few days. Rain chances are going to be a little bit lower, not so much the all-day rain or frequent rains like we've had lately. Still a few widely scattered storms around tonight, although near 70. There could be a few afternoon and evening widely scattered storms Wednesday, but most of all, it's turning into a hot and humid day. 91 for the high. Heat index levels Wednesday in the upper 90s. I'm meteorologist Mark Thibodeau from the Weather Channel.

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8: Hot and humid weather takes over the next couple of days. Rain chances are going to be less. Still a few widely scattered showers and storms possible through the evening. One or two could have locally heavy rain, a low near 70. Couple of pop-up storms Wednesday, but it's hot and it's humid otherwise. Mostly sunny, 91 degrees the high. Heat index levels into the upper 90s. Widely scattered storms Thursday, your high 92. I'm meteorologist Mark Thibodeau from the Weather Channel.

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7: The potential for a few widely scattered showers and thunderstorms overnight, otherwise just some scattered cloud cover, alone near 70. Sunshine ahead Wednesday, maybe a pop-up storm or two, 91 the high. Heat index levels, feels like temps could approach 100. A look ahead to Thursday, a few scattered showers and storms across the region. Afternoon high back up in the low to mid-90s. I'm meteorologist Mark Thibodeau from the Weather Channel.

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11: Rain chances will be spotty, I think, as we go through the next couple of days. Heat, humidity is really going to be in full force. We'll see a widely scattered shower or thunderstorm overnight. Just a few clouds otherwise, you're low near 70. There could be a pop-up storm or two Wednesday. Otherwise, just a sunny, hot, humid day, 91 the high. Heat index levels could approach 100. Hot, humid Thursday, maybe a few pop-up storms, highs in the low 90s. I'm meteorologist Mark Thibodeau from the Weather Channel.

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1: Northwest Georgia weather. We'll see the potential for a few widely scattered showers and thunderstorms overnight. Otherwise, just some scattered cloud cover, alone near 70. Sunshine ahead Wednesday, maybe a pop-up storm or two. 91 the high. Heat index levels, feels like temps could approach 100. A look ahead to Thursday, a few scattered showers and storms across the region. Afternoon high back up in the low to mid-90s. I'm meteorologist Mark Thibodeau from the Weather Channel.

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6: 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Northwest Georgia weather.
7: Rain chances will be spotty, I think, as we go through the next couple of days. Heat, humidity is really going to be in full force. We'll see a widely scattered shower or thunderstorm overnight. Just a few clouds otherwise. You're low near 70. There could be a pop-up storm or two Wednesday. Otherwise, just a sunny, hot, humid day. 91 the high. Heat index levels could approach 100. Hot, humid Thursday. Maybe a few pop-up storms. Highs in the low 90s. I'm meteorologist Mark Thibodeau from the Weather Channel.

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